Tonight's Delilah's Dilemma reads like this. I'd like your advice, please, Delilah. I'm now divorced after being married 14 years. My ex has a girlfriend that is 20 years younger than he is at 53. They have a daughter who will soon be four, a beautiful little girl. I still love the man very much. Delilah, here is my dilemma.

0: I know my husband still loves me. He says he stays in his marriage only for his daughter, and my heart tells me the same. He's been with me through everything. When I went in for surgery, he was there. He even stayed with me 4 months after I returned back to work. He's like my best friend, only he can't commit to me. Could you please give me some advice as to what I should do? This is a tough one. I'll see if I can't share some words of wisdom with you coming up next. 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

0: Wherever you are, whatever you're doing tonight, I so appreciate that you are sharing this night with me. I know you got choices. Oh my gosh, do you have choices? You have choices on television, Netflix. You've got choices on your computer, on your TV screen. You've got choices on your iPad, your iPhone, your Android, your whatever. You've got choices, so many bazillions of choices of things that you could be listening to or watching. And for whatever reason, you choose me. That is so cool. Thank you. Thank you. Thank you for letting me sneak through the airwaves and into your hearts and into your homes to share the night with your kids, your family, your friends, your sweetheart. I love setting your night to music. So thank you for that honor, that privilege. It really is a privilege. And I love being here with you at night. You're listening to Delilah. I'm Delilah on 1410 KLEM.
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0: said, I know you're expecting the worst, but this is the Shriners Hospital, and we're the finest burn center in the world.
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0: A little older while still acting very immature. It's about falling in love all over again. If you have joined us for the very first time, I'm glad that you are here.

Wherever you are, whatever you're doing tonight, can I ask you a personal question? A really personal question? Are you an overthinker? Do you play things out in your mind over and over and over and over again, and you look at it from every angle, and you try to think of other people's perspectives, and you try to figure out the best answer, and you flip a coin, or you pray, or you talk about whatever it is to other people and try to get like input because you're stuck in your overthinking? That's one extreme. That's one side of the spectrum. And then there are those of us who don't think at all. We just do. We act impulsively. We don't control our impulses. And we look before we leap, and we end up in a mess every time. And I'm like, how did I end up here again? Oh, that's right. I didn't think it through. Somewhere in between those two extremes has got to be a happy medium. And I don't know where that is, but I do know this, that my higher power just wants me to say yes. Just wants me to say, I'm willing. I am willing to go where you will send me. Think of the times in life where you said yes. Yes, yes, I will try this new job. Yes, I will try this new food. Yes, I will be your friend. Yes, I will try a new approach. I will think about therapy, or I will think about talking this through with someone, or I will go exercise. Yes. Think of all the times you have said yes to new adventures or new opportunities. Thank you for sharing this journey.

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1: 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That is, until a local Shriner heard about the accident.
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0: have a best friend, someone who knows you inside and out, your good qualities, your bad qualities, your character defects, the little games that you can play, and they still love you. Someone that can laugh with you, that you share a history with, that you can just be yourself with. I hope you've got such a friend. If you do, call me and tell me, and we'll find a song for them. And more importantly, I hope you are that kind of friend to others in your life. I hope you are a trustworthy person that people can open up and be real around without the fear of being judged or being talked about or being hurt in any way. Tonight's a good night to focus on being a better friend, don't you think? We'll be back with your stories of friendship and love and relationships growing deeper. 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

0: You know, music is magical. I believe that music is the language of angels. It can define moments. It can bring up memories. It can color your dreams that haven't yet been drawn. That's why this show is such a joy for me, because I get to take your stories. I pry into your business. I find out what's really going on in your heart. And then I try to marry that story with a song. I try to find the perfect song to go with your situation. What song touches your heart? Is there a song that you just hear one or two notes of it and bam, you're right back in yesteryear at your high school dance, dancing barefoot because those shoes hurt your feet, let's be honest. 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
15: Shriners believe that every child deserves a chance to realize their full potential. A tragic gasoline explosion left young Dan Carroll covered with burns and with a slim chance of survival. That is, until a local Shriner heard about the accident.

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16: Shriners believe that every child deserves a chance to realize their full potential. 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That is, until a local Shriner heard about the accident.
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1: Sign a deal Friday. I'm Ted Lindner, Fox News. The U.S. and Iran reaching a tentative deal to end the conflict and reopen the Strait of Hormuz. It'll be signed Friday in Switzerland. Fox's Ashley Strohmeyer with more.
2: The peace agreement between Washington and Tehran is expected to kick off a 60-day negotiation period aimed at officially ending the war. A major condition of the agreement is that the Strait of Hormuz will be reopened once the deal is signed. Brent crude oil prices fell upon the peace deal announcement to $84 a barrel, while U.S. crude dropped to $81. The agreement is expected to dramatically increase oil ship traffic as nearly 25% of the world's oil passes through that strait. Israel struck Beirut, threatening to jeopardize the agreement. President Trump harshly condemned the attacks as Lebanon is key in negotiations.
1: Vice President Vance telling Fox the deal permanently bans Iran from obtaining a nuclear weapon. Iran's National Security Council says all military action must end, including against Lebanon, and the U.S. must release billions in frozen funds. A plane crash Sunday morning at the airport in Butler, Missouri, killing the pilot and the 11 people on board. Bates County Sheriff Chad Anderson said the plane was carrying skydivers.
3: We're still trying to identify family and make notifications, and so we're going to be respectful of that.
1: No word on what caused the crash.

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Partly cloudy, 54 degrees. Clouds will increase today, the high around 80, winds 10 to 15, gusting to 20 miles per hour. 20% chance of rain tonight, otherwise clear, the low 53, winds 5 to 10. Sunny on Tuesday, tomorrow 79 for the high. Right now, 54 degrees, partly cloudy at 1410 AM 96.9 FM KLEM.

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0: News. I'm Deborah Valentine. President Trump has departed the White House and is on his way to France for the three-day G7 summit.
1: Diplomats have told Reuters that one focus will be crisis management. President Trump has been frustrated by what he sees as a lack of European help with Iran.
0: Fox's Jonathan Savage reporting the summit ahead of Friday's planned signing of a peace agreement between the U.S. and Iran in Geneva, Switzerland. Kentucky Senator Mitch McConnell was hospitalized Sunday. However, very little information is being revealed about it.
2: A spokesman for Senator McConnell would only say he's receiving excellent medical care, but that's about all. McConnell has had plenty of health issues in recent years. A few months ago, he was hospitalized for 8 days after experiencing flu-like symptoms.
0: Fox's Jill Nato reporting from Washington. 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
3: 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Partly cloudy, 54 degrees. Clouds will increase today, the high around 80, winds 10 to 15, gusting to 20 miles per hour. 20% chance of rain tonight, otherwise clear, the low 53, winds 5 to 10. Sunny on Tuesday, tomorrow 79 for the high. Right now, 54 degrees, partly cloudy at 1410 AM 96.9 FM KLEM.

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Partly cloudy, 54 degrees. Clouds will increase today, the high around 80, winds 10 to 15, gusting to 20 miles per hour. 20% chance of rain tonight, otherwise clear, the low 53, winds 5 to 10. Sunny on Tuesday, tomorrow 79 for the high. Right now, 54 degrees, partly cloudy at 1410 AM 96.9 FM KLEM.

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Partly cloudy, 54 degrees. Clouds will increase today, the high around 80, winds 10 to 15, gusting to 20 miles per hour. 20% chance of rain tonight, otherwise clear, the low 53, winds 5 to 10. Sunny on Tuesday, tomorrow 79 for the high. Right now, 54 degrees, partly cloudy at 1410 AM 96.9 FM KLEM.

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Partly cloudy, 54 degrees. Clouds will increase today, the high around 80, winds 10 to 15, gusting to 20 miles per hour. 20% chance of rain tonight, otherwise clear, the low 53, winds 5 to 10. Sunny on Tuesday, tomorrow 79 for the high. Right now, 54 degrees, partly cloudy at 1410 AM 96.9 FM KLEM.

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1: Fox News, I'm CJ Papa. President Trump with Truth Social posting about the peace agreement with Iran. This great deal will bring peace and security to the whole region. But it didn't come without some tense moments, as Fox's Trey Inks from Tel Aviv explains.
2: Before the deal was signed, it was nearly derailed. The Israelis targeted Hezbollah with strikes in the Lebanese capital of Beirut. Iranian officials immediately vowed to respond with missile fire toward Israel.
1: Vice President J.D. Vance spells out what happened next on Fox's The Big Weekend Show.
3: They assured us that they were not going to respond to the Israelis, and they were going to sign this agreement and get to peace.
1: Signing ceremony set for Friday in Switzerland. Oil prices down big this morning. President Trump is traveling to the massive three-day G7 summit that takes place in France. 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
4: 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Partly cloudy, 54 degrees. Clouds will increase today, the high around 80, winds 10 to 15, gusting to 20 miles per hour. 20% chance of rain tonight, otherwise clear, the low 53, winds 5 to 10. Sunny on Tuesday, tomorrow 79 for the high. Right now, 54 degrees, partly cloudy at 1410 AM 96.9 FM KLEM.

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Partly cloudy, 54 degrees. Clouds will increase today, the high around 80, winds 10 to 15, gusting to 20 miles per hour. 20% chance of rain tonight, otherwise clear, the low 53, winds 5 to 10. Sunny on Tuesday, tomorrow 79 for the high. Right now, 54 degrees, partly cloudy at 1410 AM 96.9 FM KLEM.

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1: Let the oil flow. I'm Dave Anthony, Fox News. That's what President Trump posted on Truth Social after working on a deal with Iran that'll reopen shipping through the Strait of Hormuz, dropping oil prices down more than 5% this morning. Vice President Vance tells Fox,
2: "We are now at a place here where we can say with confidence they're not going to get a nuclear weapon."
1: The vice president plans to be in Geneva Friday to sign the agreement with Iran, but Fox's Trey Inks reports from Tel Aviv it's not the final deal.
3: This is just the beginning. There is going to be a 60-day window. I spoke with a diplomat familiar with the situation who indicated this week in Doha, Qatar, both sides are going to have representatives and work out some of the technical details toward the signing and then ultimately these other negotiations to hammer out the final agreement on the nuclear issue.
1: Getting Israel to stop attacking Hezbollah in Lebanon was a major part of the agreement for Iran, but former President Obama, who had worked out a deal with Iran in 2015 that President Trump canceled later, tells ABC News,
4: "It is doubtful that any agreement that arises is going to be significantly different."
1: President Trump's now flying to France to meet with world leaders at a summit of G7 countries who did not support or help the U.S. in the fight against Iran.
5: In the meantime, though, the European leaders have two other issues on top of mind outside of reopening the Strait of Hormuz.
1: Fox's Aisha Hosni in Geneva, where the president will briefly stop first.
5: But the Russia war against Ukraine and the Gaza rebuilding is on top of mind for these G7 leaders.
1: Before he left, President Trump was up late celebrating his 80th birthday watching UFC fights in an octagon built on the White House lawn. Champions were also crowned on ice.
6: Carolina Hurricanes have won the Stanley Cup for the second time.
1: The final call on ABC after the Hurricanes shut out the Golden Knights 3-0 in Vegas in Game 6 of the NHL Stanley Cup Final. 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
1: While President Trump was midair flying to that G7 summit, he posted on Truth Social a few hours ago another call for Congress to pass the Save America Act, which would make voters prove citizenship and show IDs and outlaw most mail-in ballots and ban transgender athletes from playing in women's sports. The president is demanding the Republicans attach that to any extension of a key provision of the Foreign Intelligence Surveillance Act, which expired Friday.
10: A program that allows the U.S. to spy on foreign targets abroad without a warrant.
11: We have literally notified

0: the entire world, we're no longer watching. That is incredibly irresponsible.
1: Oklahoma Republican Senator James Lankford told NBC's Meet the Press Democrats picked a fight over President Trump's initial pick to be the Director of National Intelligence. But Rhode Island Democratic Senator Jack Reed told Fox News Sunday the president's latest pick, Manhattan U.S. Attorney Jay Clayton, may not have the qualifications.
2: We're looking really for someone who can step in and have a immediate sense of the situation overseas.
1: Virginia Democratic Senator Mark Warner says they hope they can get Clayton confirmed this week. Jessica Rosenthal, Fox News.
3: Federal investigators will be in Missouri trying to figure out what went wrong when a skydiving plane went down in flames.
4: Shortly after taking off yesterday morning at Butler Memorial Airport, which is about an hour south of Kansas City. So the FAA says the plane landed in a field, killing everyone on board. Crews are still working to identify the 12 victims and then find out what exactly led to that crash. The flight was carrying passengers preparing for a tandem skydive, with some of the family members at the airport witnessing that fiery crash. Absolutely horrible.
3: Fox's Ashley Strohmeyer. Two helicopters collided in midair over Rio de Janeiro in Brazil, killing all six people on board, both, including American singer Oliver Tree, who was on tour. On Wall Street, stocks may surge at the opening bell. Dow futures up more than 400 points as oil prices fall with the U.S. Iran deal. I'm Dave Anthony. This is
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6: Sunny today, a high of 80, winds 10 to 15 miles per hour. Sprinkles possible tonight, otherwise clear after midnight. The low 55 degrees, winds 5 to 10, gusting to 20 miles per hour. Sunny tomorrow, Tuesday's high, the upper 70s, winds gusting to 20 miles per hour. 50% chance of showers on Wednesday, then becoming sunny later, windy, mid 80s for the high on Wednesday, winds gusting to 40 miles per hour. 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Worth the drive from anywhere. Clear skies this morning, sunshine, 52 degrees after a high yesterday of 71. 15 hours, 19 minutes of daylight today, sunset at 9:04. We have 19 days now until the 4th of July. 6 days until Father's Day.
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1: My daughter said something to me that no father wants to hear. She called me dude. Now, listen, I understand why she did it, all right? She's not 6 years old anymore. How was school today, sweetie? That's pretty good, dude. No, listen, no, wait. I'm not here to sell you weed, okay? I'm still signing permission slips. We're not working the line together at Jersey Mike's. So how about you call me dad and then put your headphones back on and let Phoebe Bridgers whisk you away from this bland planet you're trying. I don't want to be here either. How was hanging out with your friends today, sweetie? It's pretty good, dude. Well, that's awesome, bro. You know what else was awesome? When you thought Paw Patrol was real 6 years ago.

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2: There haven't been too many roadblocks for the crops in Iowa this year. While some storms have been severe, the plentiful weather events have provided plenty of rain. Landis Cooperative technical agronomist Dan Bjorklund said he has seen various corn heights across the state.
5: If you look at corn, I was just south of Des Moines in the Earlham area yesterday. And there's corn stage of growth there from V7 to V8, which, you know, knee high. And I think even further south, for those individuals that were able to plant a little bit earlier in April, you could have it thigh high. So from that stage of growth all the way up to, last week I was in northern Iowa along the Minnesota border, and corn that was planted the first week of May, so planted quite a bit later, was maybe V4, V5.
2: Bjorklund said soybeans are usually still small at this time of year, and that is the case right now.
5: At this time of year, soybeans are always just small. You've got a couple trifoliates, maybe three trifoliates in the Des Moines lobe, which runs through, you know, the soil types through the center of the state. They have some higher pHs. You're starting to see some yellowing in those beans. Otherwise, things look fairly decent driving 55 mile an hour on the highway. If you get out into the fields, you see some scars from what happened in the planting season this year.
2: For more information, visit landis.ag. 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While you're there, sign up for our daily e-newsletter to get those stories delivered to you every day. For Money Matters on the Iowa Agribusiness Radio Network, I'm Riley Smith reporting.
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1: Let's get you the schedule for tonight. First in softball in the Wargo Conference, where George Little Rock is at Galen Catholic. Hartley Melvin Sanborn is at Remsen St. Mary's. Then MMCRU is at Hinton. South O'Brien is at Akron Westfield. Sibley Ocheden is at Harris Lake Park. And Trinity Christian is at West Sioux. In the Western Valley Conference in softball, Kingsley Pearson plays host tonight to Lawton Bronson. Woodbury Central is at West Monona. Ridgeview is at Siouxland Christian. And OABCIG is at Westwood. To the baseball schedule tonight in the Wargo Conference, Galen Catholic playing host to George Little Rock as well. MMCRU is at Hinton. It is Hartley Melvin Sanborn at Remsen St. Mary's. South O'Brien is at Akron Westfield. Sibley Ocheden is at Harris Lake Park. And Trinity Christian is at West Sioux. Then to the Western Valley Conference in baseball, where Kingsley Pearson's also playing host to Lawton Bronson. Woodbury Central's at West Monona. And OABCIG is at Westwood. 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
1: Right now, sunshine, it's 54 degrees after a high yesterday of 71. Headlines brought to you by Crosswind Storage at 6:22 a.m.

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0: 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There's a Lamar's Municipal Band concert being held on Wednesday, June 17th at 7:30 p.m. That will be at Foster Park, Central Avenue, Lamar's. It's co-sponsored by the City of Lamar's. There's no admission charge. You're invited to bring chairs and blankets to the Lamar's Municipal Band concert on Wednesday, June 17th, 7:30 p.m. at Foster Park.
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1: Now, the KLEM weather forecast.
0: Sunny today, a high of 80, winds 10 to 15 miles per hour. Sprinkles possible tonight, otherwise clear after midnight. The low 55 degrees, winds 5 to 10, gusting to 20 miles per hour. Sunny tomorrow, Tuesday's high, the upper 70s, winds gusting to 20 miles per hour. 50% chance of showers on Wednesday, then becoming sunny later. Windy, mid 80s for the high on Wednesday, winds gusting to 40 miles per hour. 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Right now, sunshine, it's 54 degrees at 6:34. 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

0: 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Here's a one-minute Fox News update.
1: Fox News, I'm Therese Crowley. President Trump on Air Force One for France after securing a peace deal with Iran on his 80th birthday.
2: After more than 100 days in a state of war, there is an agreement between the United States and Iran. President Trump posting on Truth Social overnight saying, quote, the great deal will bring peace and security to the whole region.
1: Fox's Trey Yingston, Tel Aviv, signing ceremony Friday in Geneva. Vice President Vance spells out the nuclear ban to Fox.
3: Not just pursue a nuclear weapon, but procure or try to buy a nuclear weapon as well.
1: Ending the U.S. blockade, opening the Strait of Hormuz if there's no hitch. The Freedom 250 concert and UFC cage fight on the White House lawn came off despite stormy D.C. weather, but 11 skydivers and their pilot killed in a fiery plane crash, leaving Butler, Missouri noon Sunday. This plane suddenly turned around for an unknown reason. 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
0: here. Sunshine, 54 degrees after a high yesterday of 71. It's 6:41 on Monday,

0: It's June 15th, and this is your Fox Daily Snapshot. Today is Lobster Day. Time to celebrate the creepy crustacean and the fishermen who bring the delicious delight to your table. In 1215, the Magna Carta, agreed to by King John of England, a legal document that served as the foundation for American democracy and individual rights. The Obama White House celebrated its 800th anniversary in 2015. Also on this day in 1851, Jacob Husell, a Baltimore dairyman, sets up the first ice cream factory. He's considered the father of the wholesale ice cream industry. The first fully documented human blood transfusion is performed by a French physician in 1667 when a small amount of sheep blood is transfused into a 15-year-old boy who survives the procedure. American teenager Chris Everett wins the first of a record 7 French Open singles titles in 1974. I'm CJ Papa. That's your Fox Daily Snapshot.
1: 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On this date in history, June 15th, 1215, 811 years ago, King John put his seal to the Magna Carta. It helped rich barons and it paved the way for future laws restricting a king's power. 1752, 274 years ago, Ben Franklin flew a kite during a thunderstorm to prove that lightning and electricity are the same thing. 1775, 251 years ago, George Washington was unanimously chosen by Congress to be the first commander-in-chief of the new U.S. Army. 1836, 190 years ago, Arkansas became the 25th state. 1844, 182 years ago, Charles Goodyear received a patent for his process to vulcanize or strengthen rubber. 1969, 57 years ago, Hee Haw premiered on CBS. The first guests were Loretta Lynn and Charlie Pride. The country music variety show stayed on CBS for 3 years and then 17 more in syndication. 1976, 50 years ago, the Houston Astrodome had its first and only rained-out game. Heavy rains flooded the streets and made it too hard for players and umpires to get to the game. The field remained bone dry. 1979, 47 years ago, Rocky II was released, featuring the rematch between Rocky and Apollo Creed. 1989, 37 years ago, Public Enemy broke up after their Minister of Information, Professor Griff, said that Jews were responsible for the majority of wickedness that goes on across the globe. Public Enemy reformed 2 months later. Professor Griff was fired. 1992, 34 years ago, Michael Keaton immortalized his footprints at the Mann's Chinese Theater in Hollywood. Also 1992, 34 years ago, Vice President Dan Quayle, relying on a flashcard, instructed a New Jersey elementary school student to spell potato as P-O-T-A-T-O-E during a spelling bee. 1995, 31 years ago, at the O.J. Simpson murder trial, O.J. struggled to try on a pair of gloves that prosecutors said were worn by Nicole Simpson and Ron Goldman's killer. 1996, 30 years ago, legendary jazz singer Ella Fitzgerald died from diabetes in Beverly Hills at age 78. 2001, 25 years ago, Lara Croft Tomb Raider was released, starring Angelina Jolie. 2005, 21 years ago, Batman Begins was released, starring Christian Bale as Batman.

0: 2014, 12 years ago, radio and TV legend Casey Kasem died at age 82. Along with American Top 40, Casey was the voice of Shaggy on the Scooby-Doo cartoons, and he was Robin on the old Super Friends cartoon. 2018, 8 years ago, Incredibles 2 was released.
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6: Sunny today, a high of 80, winds 10 to 15 miles per hour. Sprinkles possible tonight, otherwise clear after midnight. The low 55 degrees, winds 5 to 10, gusting to 20 miles per hour. Sunny tomorrow, Tuesday's high, the upper 70s, winds gusting to 20 miles per hour. 50% chance of showers on Wednesday, then becoming sunny later, windy, mid 80s for the high on Wednesday, winds gusting to 40 miles per hour. 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Right now, sunshine, 52 degrees after a high yesterday of 71. 3 minutes before 7, it is Monday morning.

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1: Oil prices are coming down even more.
2: I'm Dave Anthony, Fox News. Falling more than 5% as President Trump says a deal is in place with Iran to let the oil flow and prevent Iran from building a nuclear weapon. And while it extends the ceasefire 60 days, Fox's Trey Yingst reports from Tel Aviv.
3: They're not going to get sanctions relief unless they adhere to their end of the deal. And that means keeping the Strait of Hormuz open for the free flow of international shipping and also entering into these detailed discussions that will ultimately dilute or destroy the highly enriched uranium that is buried deep underground inside of Iranian territory.
2: Vice President Vance tells Fox he'll be in Geneva Friday to sign this agreement with Iran, and the president may join him.
4: This is just a great thing for the American people. I know that they've suffered from high gas prices. The president has certainly been very concerned about that fact. But what we're going to be able to do is drive down the cost of energy, not just now, but for the long term.
2: Now, the price of the gas pump is down a half dollar from last month's peak, but at $4.06 per gallon, AAA's national average for regular, still more than a dollar higher than before the Iran conflict started. The president is on Air Force One now, flying to the G7 Summit of World Leaders.
5: There is a lot on the table as soon as he arrives in Evian-Labane in France. We are told that he will address economic growth, illegal immigration, and artificial intelligence, among other things.
2: Fox's Aisha Hosni in Geneva, where the president will briefly stop first. While flying overseas, President Trump posted the UFC fight night was incredible, writing the White House has never looked more beautiful in the octagon set up on the lawn, and it went past midnight as the president watched, celebrating his 80th birthday. In another Truth post he wrote on July 4th, there will be the most spectacular Trump rally of them all, a tribute to America on our 250th birthday. There was a big celebration in the Carolinas last night. Cheering at a big watch party as the Hurricanes hoisted hockey's Stanley Cup. Carolina won it, shutting out the Golden Knights in Vegas 3-0 in Game 6 of the NHL Stanley Cup Final. 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
2: Well, that G7 summit of world leaders in France will also include discussions about trying to end the war in Ukraine after another Russian bombardment last night.
10: Kyiv-Pechersk Lavra in Ukraine's capital is a monastery with origins in the 11th century. It was on fire overnight, just one location hit in a massive Russian bombardment. Ukraine's Air Force reports 70 missiles and more than 600 drones were launched by Russia. In Kharkiv, authorities say five rescue workers were killed in a drone attack on the site of an earlier strike. Multiple civilian locations, including apartment blocks, suffered damage as projectiles landed across the country. Ukrainian Prime Minister Yulia Sivridenko called it a brutal assault on our people and our heritage. Jonathan Savage, Fox News.
2: Investigators in Brazil are trying to figure out why two helicopters collided in midair over Rio de Janeiro, sending crash debris raining down. All six people on board both were killed, including American singer Oliver Tree. And there was also a disaster in the

0: Dave Anthony, and this is
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3: Now, the KLEM weather forecast.
4: Sunny today, a high of 80, winds 10 to 15 miles per hour. Sprinkles possible tonight, otherwise clear after midnight. The low 55 degrees, winds 5 to 10, gusting to 20 miles per hour. Sunny tomorrow, Tuesday's high, the upper 70s, winds gusting to 20 miles per hour. 50% chance of showers on Wednesday, then becoming sunny later, windy, mid 80s for the high on Wednesday, winds gusting to 40 miles per hour. 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Sunshine right now, it's 52 degrees at 7 after 7 o'clock. It's Monday.

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1: With this KLEM Sports Update for this Monday, June 15th, I'm KLEM Sports Director Daniel Versteg. Well, this weekend was chock full of softball and baseball around the area. Let's start taking a look at the scores from the weekend that was on the KLEM Sports Scores and Results page. And we're starting with Friday's action. We're starting bright and early in softball as the Lamar's Community Softball Tournament took place on Friday morning. The first game of the day saw 15th-ranked Hinton score at will against Lamar's, a 16-0 victory over the Bulldogs in four innings, as Addison Dunkel went 2-for-5 with a homer and two RBIs for the Blackhawks. Carlin Kovarna had two RBIs, as did Caden Smith. Kayla Cypersma and Becca Lars each had two hits, one of them being a double and one RBI on their stat lines. CJ Bader allowed one hit in four innings while striking out one batter. And that one hit went to Maya Scove, who was 1-for-2. The Blackhawks kept the run parade going with a 19-0 win over Western Christian in the second game of the Lamar softball tournament Friday. As the Blackhawks got some more production haul up and down the order, Carlin Kovarna had two hits and five RBIs. Sydney Duskett went 2-for-3 with four RBIs. CJ Bader went 2-for-3 with a double, a homer, and two RBIs. And Kate Smith had two RBIs as well. Kayla Cypersma and Chanley Bouvie each went two innings, allowing one hit each, no runs. Cypersma struck out three, Bouvie struck out four. Then the Lamar's Community Softball team had the final game against Western Christian, and boy, was that one a thriller. That game was all Western. It looked like it was going to be a ball game in the bottom of the sixth inning when the Wolfpack was up 11-2. Lamar's proceeded to not only score enough to avoid the run rule and get to the seventh inning, they scored enough to tie the ball game. They scored 9 runs in the bottom of the sixth inning to tie it at 11. The game would continue past the seventh all the way to the ninth inning when Georgia Bixman opened the bottom of the ninth with a walk-off home run, and the Bulldogs beat Western Christian 12-11 in 9 innings. Boy, that was a dramatic ball game. Georgia Bixman did more than just hit that walk-off home run. She went 3-for-5 in the game with a total of 3 RBIs, of course, one coming on the home run. Keely Krohn went 2-for-5 with 2 RBIs. Kinley Schmidt was 3-for-5 with a double and 2 RBIs. And Maya Vanderslice, 2-for-4, a double and 2 RBIs. And Kinnick Lusink had a great day at the plate, going 3-for-5 with a double and an RBI. Pretty good way to cap off the Lamar softball tournament for the Bulldogs, but Hinton was the winner, taking both of their games. To Warrego Conference softball from Friday night, Galen Catholic defeated Sibley Ocheden 12-2 in four innings. Izzy Lammers went 2-for-3 with a double and two RBIs. Delaney Kearns had two RBIs. Kennedy Sitzman, Delaney Budden, they all had two RBIs. And Peyton Kearns went 1-for-3 with a double and an RBI. Kennedy Paulson, pretty solid in the circle as always. Four innings of three hit, two run softball. She struck out 5 batters in the win. Also on Friday night, 11th-ranked Remsen St. Mary's dominated MMCRU 15-7 in 5 innings as Mia Mackin went 2-for-3 with a home run for the Hawks. She had 4 RBIs. Chloe Holman also homered for RSM with 2 RBIs total. Kimberly Cronin and Hallie Bunkers each went 2-for-3 with 2 RBIs. For MMCRU, Tia Tenninger made sure that not all was lost for the Royals as she went 3-for-3 with 2 home runs and 3 RBIs. Those 2 home runs, set a new single-season home run record at MMCRU, her sixth of the season, her fifth and sixth of the season, and it also set the new career home run record at MMCRU. She has 10 of them after Friday in home runs, a very impressive showing for Tenninger as she sets those records. Worth noting, it's only halfway through the softball season.

She'll be able to blow that single season home run record out of the water. And she's only a junior, so she's got another year plus to tack on to that career home run record. Taya Grage in that game also went 1-for-3 with 2 RBIs, and Samantha Peterson homered in the game, going 1-for-3 with an RBI. The Akron Westfield softball team beat Trinity Christian 8-5 on Friday night. Kenzie Allen drove in 2 runs. Michaela McCulley and Brooklyn Hughes each had 2 hits and 1 run batted in a nice win for the Westerners. The rest of the War Eagle Conference softball scoreboard: South O'Brien beat Harris Lake Park 14-5 in 6 innings, and West Sioux downed Hartley Melvin Sanborn 13-5 in 5 innings. To the baseball scoreboard from Friday in the War Eagle Conference, where Galen Catholic, they dominated Sibley Ocheyedan to the tune of a 17-0 victory in 4 innings. Owen Seavers went 2-for-3 with a double. He drove in 5 runs for the Jays. Drake Hodson went 3-for-3 with a double and 2 RBIs. Wyatt Kuntz, he drove in 2 runs and also pitched 1 inning on the mound, allowing a hit, no runs, and striking out 2. Colin Wilson pitched 3 innings for Galen, allowing a hit, no runs, and he struck out 5 as the Jays stay undefeated in the War Eagle Conference. This was a good ball game in Marcus as Remsen St. Mary's faced off with MMCRU. The Royals came in undefeated on the season. Remsen St. Mary's had been winning as well in War Eagle Conference play, and this one went to the Hawks. Remsen St. Mary's had their way with the Royals, to the tune of a 12-1 victory for RSM, as Bo Johnson went 1-for-3 with a double and 2 RBIs for the Hawks. Brody Penning went 1-for-2 with a homer and 2 RBIs, and Ty Chappelle drove in a run. Dalton Klein pitched 6 innings. He did allow 7 hits, but only the 1 run, and he struck out 13 batters. That 1 run for MMCRU came off the bat of Charlie Pippett. He went 2-for-3 with an RBI. Gage Johnson also had a pair of hits for the Royals in the loss. The Hinton baseball team, they had their way with George Little Rock on Friday night, 19-1 in 4 innings over the Mustangs. Connor Kramer, he had a perfect 3-for-3 night with 2 doubles and 4 RBIs. Colin Dunkel went 3-for-3 with a double. He drove in 3 runs. Logan Kempema, 2-for-3 with a double and 3 RBIs. And Kaysen Bouvie and Dawson Spees each had 2 hits and an RBI. Then the Akron Westfield baseball team, they pitched a nice shutout over Trinity Christian 13-0 on Friday night. Will Hartman, he did a lot of the heavy lifting on the mound. He went 6 innings, 2 hits, no runs, and struck out 14. If that wasn't good enough for you, he went 3-for-5 with 5 RBIs at the plate. Regan McKee had a great night at the plate, 3-for-4, 2 doubles, and 4 RBIs. He also concluded the ball game, pitching the last inning, allowing no hits, no runs, and striking out 2. And Adam Brown went 1-for-2 with a double. He drove in 2 runs as well. The rest of the War Eagle Conference baseball scoreboard: West Sioux defeated Hartley Melvin Sanborn 11-3, and South O'Brien squeaked by Harris Lake Park by a score of 7-6. Then we go to Saturday, where a lot of weekend tournaments were taking place. Some of them were able to complete all the way through. Others were not as fortunate. Starting in the Woodbury Central softball tournament, where 11th-ranked Remsen St. Mary's picked up a pair of victories, the Hawks started things off beating the host Woodbury Central 12-1 in 5 innings. Mia Mackin in that game went 2-for-4 with a double and a homer. She drove in 4 runs. Grace Gallas had 2 RBIs in the win. Josie Swickerath pitched 5 innings of 2-hit, 1-run softball. She struck out 1 batter in the win. Then the Hawks had to kind of grind one out against Pocahontas area, as Remsen St. Mary's beat the Indians by a score of 1-0. That 1 run came off the bat of Hallie Bunkers. She drove in Chloe Homan. Homan went 2-for-3 in the contest. Neely Bacon was lights out of the circle, 7 innings, 4 hits, no runs, and struck out 8 batters. Now, if you listen on Saturday, we told you that Galen Catholic was going to be in attendance at the Woodbury Central softball tournament, and they were planning on it until about the early afternoon when the rain started coming down in Mobile, and so, unfortunately, the Jays were not able to get their scheduled games against Sioux Central and Central Lion in at the Woodbury Central tournament. Those matchups have been canceled. Also taking place on Saturday, the Kingsley Pearson and MMCRU softball teams were in action at the Spirit Lake softball tournament, as Kingsley Pearson was playing Boyden Hall Rock Valley and Spirit Lake. The Panthers made quick work of both of them. KP defeated BHRV by a score of 12-2. In 4 innings, and then made quick work of the host Spirit Lake 13-3 in 4 innings. That was a good couple of wins for Kingsley Pearson, who got up to Spirit Lake,
handled business and got out of there. Nice job for them. The MMCRU softball team also in attendance did

0: not quite as have as good a fortune, as the Royals fell to North Union in their first game, 9-1 in six innings. The only run for the Royals came off another homer from Tia Tenninger, so now up her single season total to 7 and her career total to 11. Chloe Ahlisch also had two hits in the game, one of them being a double. The second game for the Royals, they took a 15-3 loss in five innings to the host Spirit Lake. Samantha Peterson hit a home run in that game. She drove in a total of two runs for the game. Gracie Schrader went 1-for-3 with an RBI, and Chloe Ahlisch put herself in scoring position, going 2-for-2 with a run scored and having a pair of doubles. You can check out all of those softball weekend tournament scores, and as well as some conference matchups from Friday. They're all available right now on our website at KLEM1410.com. Well, that leads us to another night around the area of some outstanding softball and baseball action. Let's get you the schedule for tonight. First in softball in the Wargo Conference, where George Little Rock is at Galen Catholic. Hartley Melvin Sanborn is at Remsen St. Mary's. Then MMCRU is at Hinton. South O'Brien is at Akron Westfield. Sibley Ocheden is at Harris Lake Park, and Trinity Christian is at West Sioux. In the Western Valley Conference in softball, Kingsley Pearson plays host tonight to Lawton Bronson. Woodbury Central is at West Monona. Ridgeview's at Siouxland Christian, and OABCIG is at Westwood. To the baseball schedule tonight in the Wargo Conference, Galen Catholic playing host to George Little Rock as well. MMCRU is at Hinton. It is Hartley Melvin Sanborn at Remsen St. Mary's. South O'Brien is at Akron Westfield. Sibley Ocheden is at Harris Lake Park, and Trinity Christian is at West Sioux. Then to the Western Valley Conference in baseball, where Kingsley Pearson's also playing host to Lawton Bronson. Woodbury Central's at West Monona, and OABCIG is at Westwood. 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
4: This is Sports on Radio Iowa. I'm Todd Kim. Zach Johnson birdied four of the final seven holes to win the Principal Charity Classic in Des Moines. It capped an emotional week for the Iowa native, who finished the tournament at 17 under par to win his second PGA Tour Champions event of the season. The former Masters and British Open champ says he was able to manage his emotions as he returned to the city, where he was a standout at Drake.
5: But I kind of felt like I won. Certainly felt like I won before I even played today. I almost felt like I won before the week started. I mean, if you're talking about being able to do what I love to do in this state, in this town, on this golf course, I mean, everything after that's just kind of icing on the cake. And that gives you a lot of peace. It gives you a lot of freedom. And in this sport, freedom's great.
4: Johnson finished four shots in front of South Africa's Retief Goosen and Australia's Richard Green. Goosen fired a final round of 2-under-69.
6: Yeah, it's been a great week. Today was hard. The wind was howling out there, and I wasn't hitting it well. I kept hitting it in a rough, and I had a few lies out there that was used open lies. You know, today that's about as good as I could have done. I didn't hit the ball good enough to play any better.
4: Johnson pockets $300,000 for the win. Iowa State University President David Cook says Big 12 Commissioner Brett Yormark will brief him and the other university presidents about Texas Tech football today. Court records show Texas Tech quarterback Brendan Sorsby made about $90,000 worth of bets on college and pro games, including bets on his own team when he was on Indiana's roster. The NCAA ruled him ineligible, but a Texas judge recently ruled he can play next season after sitting out out 2 games if he continues treatment for a gambling addiction.
7: Right now, there's a lot of information out there that's troubling, but we're going to find out for sure what the information is from

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2: KLEM News Time is 7:30. 55 degrees now, sunshine, southwest wind 5 miles per hour. Sunny today, 80 for the high, winds 10 to 15. Tonight, partly cloudy, sprinkles possible. Clear later tonight, 50 for the low. Sunny tomorrow, upper 70s for the high on Tuesday. 50% chance of rain Tuesday night. 50% chance of rain on Wednesday. Partly sunny, windy. Mid-80s for the high on Wednesday, winds gusting to 40 miles per hour. Thursday should be sunny, upper 70s for ice cream days. Friday will be sunny in 80, low 80s. Saturday, becoming sunny, rain possible in the afternoon, highs in the 80s on Saturday. And then Sunday, becoming sunny later, upper 70s for the high. 71 yesterday, 55 degrees now at KLEM. 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
8: I'm Sean Power reporting. The La Mars Public Library will host a presentation later this week concerning dinosaur fossils found in Northwest Iowa, titled, Did Dinosaurs Live in Iowa? Given by Morningside University Associate Professor Dr. Kurt Spearing, the presentation will cover the field of paleontology and discuss the first report of a mosasaur fossil found in northwest Iowa. A mosasaur is a common name for a large group of carnivorous marine lizards that lived in the world's oceans during the late Cretaceous period. Despite other fish and marine invertebrate fossils being found in northwest Iowa, this is believed to be the first record of a mosasaur fossil found in the area. Even though Dr. Spearing works in an academic setting, the library says his presentation will be for a general adult audience and may also be of interest to upper elementary and high school students. The event is part of the library's adult summer reading program and is free and open to the public. The presentation will be given at the La Mars Public Library on Thursday, June 18th, starting at 5:30 p.m. The Plymouth County Historical Museum will host their annual Friends of the Fourth Parade and Picnic to take place on Central Avenue in La Mars on the 4th of July. This beloved community tradition draws hundreds of spectators each year and is one of the highlights of the summer in the ice cream capital of the world. The parade itself will work its way down Central Avenue towards the museum, with a picnic in the Old Central Gym held immediately following the parade. Grilled pork burgers, potato salad, pork and beans, and ice cream treats from Wells will be

0: be available for $5, with music in the gym provided by the band A Moment's Sunshine. The museum is inviting businesses, organizations, community groups, schools, and individuals to join in the celebration of Independence Day by participating in the parade, with free registration open until Friday, June 26th. Parade route, lineup time, and staging details will be provided upon registration. To register, or for more information and city rules, contact Museum Administrator Jennifer Skolton at 712-546-7002. The Iowa Environmental Council says the clean water proposal approved in the last days of the legislative session does nothing new. IEC Senior Director of Policy and Programs, Carrie Johansson, says the plan touts hundreds of millions of dollars spent on water quality.
1: This was really a last minute response to public outcry, but there was really no substance to this proposal.
0: Johansson says the bill does not fund the state-of-the-art University of Iowa's real-time water monitoring system and instead gives money to the DNR for monthly testing. She says the DNR does not provide clearly understandable data from its testing and says this plan doesn't get everyone involved.
1: We're deploying funding for conservation on a voluntary basis, not targeted on a specific as-needed basis.
0: Johansson says we need to understand where practices are going to have the most impact to deploy them there.
1: That targeted sort of conservation approach would really help make a bigger impact with the same amount of dollars potentially than the way that we're doing it right now.
0: Johansson says a lot of what's included in the nutrient reduction strategy are a lot of edge of field practices.
1: We know that in-field practices have a double benefit, which includes both decreasing the inputs that are going on the land, and by doing that, also decreasing the money that farmers are having to spend on those inputs.
0: Johansson made her comments in a conference call with reporters last week. And that's a look at your local news. I'm Sean Power.
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3: This is Radio Iowa. I'm Matt Kelly. The race for governor dominated the state conventions Democrats and Republicans held over the weekend, as Radio Iowa's O.K. Henderson reports.
4: Republican businessman Zach Lane finished about 1,600 votes ahead of Congressman Randy Feenster June 2nd, and state convention delegates cheered GOP Chair Jeff Kaufman as he declared the primary fight over.
5: The grassroots have spoken.
4: Lane began his remarks by thanking GOP delegates for uniting behind his campaign.
5: And I know that not every one of you was a voter for me, but I have been honored to see the outpouring of support from all of you as you have come around this campaign.
4: At nearly the same time, Rob Sand spoke to Democratic Party delegates gathered at a high school 12 miles away and emphasized that Republicans have held the governor's office and a majority of seats in the legislature for a decade.
6: Our broken two-choice system has led them to believe that they can do anything they want for insiders and special interest groups and they will not be held accountable.
4: The general election is November 3rd. Radio Iowa, I'm O.K. Henderson.
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3: Council Bluffs police say one person was killed in a single vehicle crash early this morning on Interstate 29 southbound. The driver was alone in the car. No name was released. Fire swept through a four-story apartment building in Davenport early Sunday, and all seven residents safely escaped. KWQC-TV reports investigators say it started with a cooking fire, which was put out by the building's sprinkler system. The National Weather Service now says 6 tornadoes touched down in Iowa during last Thursday's severe storms. They struck near Thurman, Tabor, Hepburn, Ainsworth, and Two Twists.

0: clusters near Villisca. The strongest near Thurman had peak winds of 110 miles an hour. The Iowa DNR says deer hunting was easily the most popular topic in its annual listening sessions with the public. Wildlife Research Section Supervisor Chris Ensminger says nearly 300 of the 800 comments were about deer.
1: The first theme kind of being that the population's too low and people asking for a comment or making comments saying that we should reduce antler list tags, eliminate the January antler list season.
0: Ensminger says there were several comments about moving the seasons earlier, while some want the seasons later, and some would like the two gun seasons combined into one big season. Men can be notorious for avoiding doctors, even though annual exams are typically the best way to prevent disease and other health issues. Dr. Adam Swisher, a family medicine physician with Van Diest Medical Center in Webster City, says once young men graduate and go out on their own, they'll sometimes abandon annual checkups.
2: Those yearly examinations are of critical importance. It's asking questions. It's identifying changes. It's checking your blood pressure. It's making sure you have your immunizations. A lot of times young men don't do that. And when do they return? Well, that can be a tricky question.
0: It's unfortunate, but Dr. Swisher says some men will go years, even decades, before setting foot in a doctor's office for a full physical. And then he says it's usually when something's gone wrong that could have been prevented. 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
3: Fox News, I'm CJ Papa. President Trump strikes a peace deal with Iran where there is real division inside the Islamic Republic.
4: Relatively more moderate voices like the parliament speaker Kalibov and also the president Masoud Pezeshkian. But then you have these hardliners in the IRGC that want to continue the war against the United States. Those production lines that give those individuals in the IRGC the ability to restock their missile and drone supply were also destroyed.
3: Fox's Trey Yanks in Tel Aviv. President Trump traveling to the French Alps.
5: All of the G7 leaders almost immediately reacted to this framework agreement and welcomed it. They congratulated President Trump and the European Council even offering its help in maintaining peace.
3: That's White House correspondent Aisha Hosni reporting from Geneva. 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
8: KLEM News Time is 7:43. Sunshine, 55 degrees at KLEM. Our forecast is calling for a high today of 81, sunny. Winds 5 to 15, gusting to 20 miles per hour. 20% chance of rain tonight, then gradual clearing, the low 52 degrees. Tuesday will be sunny, a high of 79. 50% chance of rain Tuesday night. 30% chance of rain on Wednesday, becoming sunny Wednesday. 86 for the high. Winds gusting to 35 miles per hour on Wednesday. Thursday, it'll be sunny in 77. Friday, sunny 83. Saturday, a slight chance of rain, partly sunny, 83. Sunday, a 40% chance of rain, partly sunny, 80 for the high on Sunday. 71 yesterday's high, right now 55 degrees at KLEM with sunshine. 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
10: Markets are deep in the red to start the day and the week. 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I'm Dustin Huffman. Front month corn and soybean futures both 5 to 6 cents into the red here this morning to begin the week. We'll take a look at those numbers here coming up in just a moment. Friday, we saw July corn go up a penny. Soybeans were dropped a little over a penny, and wheat was down just fractionally. Markets ranged lower on Friday, put on bearish market influence from the soybeans with a U.S.-Iran agreement on the horizon, according to reports. The deal, reportedly to be signed on Friday, included the end of the U.S. blockade of Iran and Iran's reopening the Strait of Hormuz, and that was the news that the markets were trading. Beyond any Middle Eastern deal, the farm markets were under the thumb of friendly crop seasons that were underway. And additionally, this week's weather remains friendly for corn and soybeans. Today's prices will reflect the bearish fundamentals surrounding the markets. USDA has its weekly export inspections at 10 a.m. Then this afternoon, we will get the USDA commodity outlooks, and we also get the weekly crop progress report. The Dow right now is trading up over 350 points. European markets and Asian markets are also trading higher. Cattle futures spent a little time in positive territory on Friday, with traders more interested in positioning ahead of the weekend and the uncertainty of cash. Hog futures found support after the initial drop to new lows, then found stability for the final 2 hours. Opening cattle calls is going to be lower. Hogs look to be higher. We'll take a look at the numbers next.
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10: July corn is down a nickel right now at 407 and three quarters. December new crop down a nickel at 435 and a quarter. July beans down six at 1107 and a half. November new crop down five and a quarter at 1126 and three quarters. Soy meal up $1.60 at 302.90. Soy oil down $1.42 at 72.86. Chicago wheat down 9.5 at 575. Kansas winter wheat down 10 and a quarter at 624 and a quarter. Kansas spring wheat down 2.5 at 616 and three quarters. Minneapolis spring wheat 9.5 lower at 610 even. Oats down 6 3/4 at 299 and a quarter. That's Market Matters on the Iowa Agribusiness Radio Network. I'm Dustin Huffman.
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15: Hi, kids.

0: It's Mrs. Reese from Treasure Isle. Guess what? Every time my cat meows, he says his name, cuz his name is Meow. Do you know when the first cat was created? Well, it was when our earth was 6 days old. And how do I know? The Bible says so in Genesis chapter 1. Colossians 1:16 says that through Jesus, all things were created, things in heaven and on earth. Amazing. Genesis 1:28 has on record that the first man and the first woman were created on the sixth day too. God blessed them and said, have many children and grow in number. And that's exactly what happened and is still happening. Know what? God's plans are excellent, perfect, and prosperous. It's God's plan for a man and a woman to marry and have a family. These days, things are turned inside out and upside down because of the lack of the knowledge of God. Kids, God longs for you to obey His words, which lead to life and godliness. So read God's plan and live righteously.
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0: 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This morning, we're going to check in with Melanie Saylor with Crosswind Storage here in Lamar's and facility available. Actually, Melanie, you have two different locations available, but storage, a lot of people have different needs for storage and different things that happen in your life that you might need extra space for a lot of your things.
1: Storage is definitely a very useful tool. We've seen many different uses of our units, from short-term transitional needs to long-term revolving storage. Really affects all seasons of life. They call it a 4D industry, displacement, death, downsizing, and divorce. That can also fall into combining households. So, you know, for those drivers moving America across over the road who need a place to offload their out-of-season luggage, we've got those 5x10s. On the other end of that, we have those owner-operators who alternate storing a car with that semi-tractor in a 13x52 and subscribe to access that 110 outlet for plugging in that block heater. If you need to reclaim your garage, maybe you've got piles of sentimentals keeping the car out in the street, or perhaps a project that's taking up a stall, we've got those 10x20s and 10x25s that are ready to either put away that car that you need to house, or maybe you need to put that project away somewhere. Sometimes we have those elderly parents that are heading into a new transition in life, or the estate plannings that need some time. So we'll see customers moving into different size units, whether they're packing up a house or maybe putting mom's items in storage for a while they make some decisions.
0: So to find out more, what's the best way to contact you?
1: I can be reached over the phone at 712-218-4350. Our website is crosswindstorage.com.
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3: It's June 15th, and this is your Fox Daily Snapshot. Today is Lobster Day. Time to celebrate the creepy crustacean and the fishermen who bring the delicious delight to your table. In 1215, the Magna Carta, agreed to by King John of England, a legal document that served as the foundation for American democracy and individual rights. The Obama White House celebrated its 800th anniversary in 2015. Also on this day in 1851, Jacob Husell, a Baltimore dairyman, sets up the first ice cream factory. He's considered the father of the wholesale ice cream industry. The first fully documented human blood transfusion is performed by a French physician in 1667 when a small amount of sheep blood is transfused into a 15-year-old boy who survives the procedure. American teenager Chris Everett wins the first of a record 7 French Open singles titles in 1974. I'm CJ Papa. That's your Fox Daily Snapshot.
4: 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On this date in history, June 15th, 1215, 811 years ago, King John put his seal to the Magna Carta. It helped rich barons and it paved the way for future laws restricting a king's power. 1752, 274 years ago, Ben Franklin flew a kite during a thunderstorm to prove that lightning and electricity are the same thing. 1775, 251 years ago, George Washington was unanimously chosen by Congress to be the first commander-in-chief of the new U.S. Army. 1836, 190 years ago, Arkansas became the 25th state. 1844, 182 years ago, Charles Goodyear received a patent for his process to vulcanize or strengthen rubber. 1969, 57 years ago, Hee Haw premiered on CBS. The first guests were Loretta Lynn and Charlie Pride. The country music variety show stayed on CBS for 3 years and then 17 more in syndication. 1976, 50 years ago, the Houston Astrodome had its first and only rained-out game. Heavy rains flooded the streets and made it too hard for players and umpires to get to the game. The field remained bone dry. 1979, 47 years ago, Rocky II was released, featuring the rematch between Rocky and Apollo Creed. 1989, 37 years ago, Public Enemy broke up after their Minister of Information, Professor Griff, said that Jews were responsible for the majority of wickedness that goes on across the globe. Public Enemy reformed 2 months later. Professor Griff was fired. 1992, 34 years ago, Michael Keaton immortalized his footprints at the Mann's Chinese Theater in Hollywood. Also 1992, 34 years ago, Vice President Dan Quayle, relying on a flashcard, instructed a New Jersey elementary school student to spell potato as P-O-T-A-T-O-E during a spelling bee. 1995, 31 years ago, at the O.J. Simpson murder trial, O.J. struggled to try on a pair of gloves that prosecutors said were worn by Nicole Simpson and Ron Goldman's killer. 1996, 30 years ago, legendary jazz singer Ella Fitzgerald died from diabetes in Beverly Hills at age 78. 2001, 25 years ago, Lara Croft Tomb Raider was released, starring Angelina Jolie. 2005, 21 years ago, Batman Begins was released, starring Christian Bale as Batman. 2014, 12 years ago, radio and TV legend Casey Kasem died at age 82. Along with American Top 40, Casey was the voice of Shaggy on the Scooby-Doo cartoons, and he was Robin on the old Super Friends cartoon. 2018, 8 years ago, Incredibles 2 was released.
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1: Sunny today, a high of 80, winds 10 to 15 miles per hour. Sprinkles possible tonight, otherwise clear after midnight. The low 55 degrees, winds 5 to 10, gusting to 20 miles per hour. Sunny tomorrow, Tuesday's high, the upper 70s, winds gusting to 20 miles per hour. 50% chance of showers on Wednesday, then becoming sunny later, windy, mid 80s for the high on Wednesday. Winds gusting to 40 miles per hour. 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
1: Sunshine right now, 57 degrees after a high yesterday of 71 here at KLEM. It's 8:06 on this Monday.
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They've been married 52 years. Famous people born on June 15th. Outlaw country legend Waylon Jennings, born in 1937, died in 2002. He sang the theme to the Dukes of Hazzard. Comedian Jim Varney, who played Ernest, born in 1949, died in 2000. Singer-songwriter Harry Nilsson, born in 1941, died in 1994. He had the hits Everybody's Talkin', Coconut. He wrote Without You. Russell Hitchcock from Air Supply is 77. Steve Walsh from the group Kansas is 75. Jim Belushi, 72. He was on According to Jim. He was

0: the guy in the gorilla costume in Trading Places. Julie Haggerty, 71. She was Elaine, the stewardess in Airplane. Helen Hunt is 53. She was in Mad About You and As Good As It Gets. Courtney Cox, Monica from Friends, is 62. Ice Cube is 57. Leah Remini, 56. She was on King of Queens and Kevin Can Wait. Neil Patrick Harris is 53. Tim Lincecum is 42. He played for the Giants and the Angels. He was a pitcher who won two National League Cy Young Awards and in his first two seasons in Major League Baseball.
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4: It was actually a U.S. president who was known for his own depression who said that most people are as happy as they make up their minds to be. Well, from my experience, that's true. Negative thoughts cause anxiety and depression. Rumination of negative thinking can ruin your life. But if you try very hard to find purpose in your life, you can be happy. You must decide to be happy. Nobody can really stop you. They can hurt you, but rising above that negativity makes you free. Most people worry and don't allow happiness, but you can find it right now in the smallest of things. A baby's smile, your dog's wagging tail, watching a bee on a flower, or just being kind to somebody. When you're down, do that over and over. Just be kind to somebody, and you'll notice your mood lifting as you connect to the positive rhythm of life.
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1: To Saturday, where a lot of weekend tournaments were taking place. Some of them were able to complete all the way through. Others were not as fortunate. Starting in the Woodbury Central softball tournament, where 11th-ranked Remsen St. Mary's picked up a pair of victories. The Hawks started things off beating the host Woodbury Central 12-1 in five innings. Mia Mackin in that game went 2-for-4 with a double and a homer. She drove in four runs. Grace Gallas had two RBIs in the win. Josie Swickerath pitched five innings of two-hit, one-run softball. She struck out one batter in the win. Then the Hawks had to kind of grind one out against Pocahontas area as Remsen St. Mary's beat the Indians by a score of 1-0. That one run came off the bat of Hallie Bunkers. She drove in Chloe Homan. Homan went 2-for-3 in the contest. Neely Bacon was lights out of the circle. Seven innings, four hits, no runs, and struck out eight batters. Now, if you listened on Saturday, we told you that Galen Catholic was going to be in attendance at the Woodbury Central softball tournament, and they were planning on it until about the early afternoon when the rain started coming down in Mobile, and so unfortunately the Jays were not able to get their scheduled games against Sioux Central and Central Lion in at the Woodbury Central tournament. Those matchups have been canceled. Also taking place on Saturday, the Kingsley Pearson and MMCRU softball teams were in action at the Spirit Lake softball tournament as Kingsley Pearson was playing Boyden Hall Rock Valley and Spirit Lake. The Panthers made quick work of both of them. KP defeated BHRV by a score of 12-2 in four innings and then made quick work of the host Spirit Lake 13-3 in four innings. That was a good couple of wins for Kingsley Pearson, who got up to Spirit Lake, handled business, and got out of there. Nice job for them. The MMCRU softball team, also in attendance, did not quite have as good a fortune as the Royals fell to North Union in their first game, 9-1 in six innings. The only run for the Royals came off another homer from Tia Tenninger, so now up her single season total to 7 and her career total to 11. Chloe Alish also had two hits in the game, one of them being a double. The second game for the Royals, they took a 15-3 loss in five innings to the host Spirit Lake. Samantha Peterson hit a home run in that game. She drove in a total of two runs for the game. Gracie Schrader went 1-for-3 with an RBI, and Chloe Alish put herself in scoring position, going 2-for-2 with a run scored and having a pair of doubles. You can check out all of those softball weekend tournament scores, and as well as some conference matchups from Friday. They're all available right now on our website at KLEM1410.com.
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Lamar's Community Coffee Kickoff to Ice Cream Days. It's being held at Wells Visitor Center and Ice Cream Parlor, 115 Central Avenue Northwest. That community coffee is being held Wednesday, June 17th, 9:30 till 10:30 a.m.

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5: Sunny today, a high of 80, winds 10 to 15 miles per hour. Sprinkles possible tonight, otherwise clear after midnight. The low 55 degrees, winds 5 to 10, gusting to 20 miles per hour. Sunny tomorrow, Tuesday's high, the upper 70s, winds gusting to 20 miles per hour. 50% chance of showers on Wednesday, then becoming sunny later, windy, mid 80s for the high on Wednesday, winds gusting to 40 miles per hour. 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
1: Fox News, I'm Therese Crowley. President Trump declares one of the most exciting days in the history of our fabled White House. He's now flying to France for the G7 after securing a peace deal with Iran on his 80th birthday. Vice President J.D. Vance tells Fox.
2: I think we can say with confidence Iran will never have a nuclear weapon. We got a lot of work to do, but a big win tonight.
1: Opening the Strait of Hormuz with signing Friday in Geneva. Then the president hosted the UFC cage fight on the White House lawn, and stormy weather held off. He's arriving shortly at the G7. Fox's Aisha Hosni in Geneva.
3: There is a lot on the table as soon as he arrives in Evian-Lobain in France. We are told that he will address economic growth, illegal immigration, and artificial intelligence, among other things.
1: With the price of oil sliding and worldwide markets soaring on the peace deal, America is listening to Fox News.
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3: Now, the KLEM weather forecast.
0: Sunny today, a high of 80, winds 10 to 15 miles per hour. Sprinkles possible tonight, otherwise clear after midnight. The low 55 degrees, winds 5 to 10, gusting to 20 miles per hour. Sunny tomorrow, Tuesday's high, the upper 70s, winds gusting to 20 miles per hour. 50% chance of showers on Wednesday, then becoming sunny later, windy, mid 80s for the high on Wednesday, winds gusting to 40 miles per hour.
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0: Sunny today, a high of 80, winds 10 to 15 miles per hour. Sprinkles possible tonight, otherwise clear after midnight. The low 55 degrees, winds 5 to 10, gusting to 20 miles per hour. Sunny tomorrow, Tuesday's high, the upper 70s, winds gusting to 20 miles per hour. 50% chance of showers on Wednesday, then becoming sunny later, windy, mid 80s for the high on Wednesday, winds gusting to 40 miles per hour. 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

0: 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Monday morning, we're going to check in with Robin at Hotop Jewelry and Gifts, Central Avenue, downtown Lamar's. Lots happening at Hotop's, Robin. You have the change of ownership sale going on. Of course, we're going to celebrate ice cream days this week, too.
1: We do have a lot of activities going on. You are right. And it's a beautiful day, as we were talking about. Person can get out, ride your bike, walk downtown, whatever. But come on into Hotop's. We have a lot going on. We have continued the sale. And at this week, the discounts for the store-wide are 30% off. So that is purses, fashion jewelry, pillows, blankets, vases, lots of flowers, you know, anything, all home decor, baby gifts, memorial gifts, everything we have in our cases that way are 30% off. And then our jewelry cases have gone from 30 to 60% off. So there's some greater discounts at this point. We do have just a beautiful selection in our diamond case. We have some beautiful rings, lots of stud earrings. We do have this is probably the biggest selection of bracelets that we've ever had. And those are in colored stones, gemstones, and in diamonds. So come in and look at those. That is really cool. And then, of course, we have beautiful gemstones, too. Let's see, we're into June, so we have a nice selection of pearls, or you can do like pink zircon or pink sapphire. We have a selection of those too if you're looking for your birthstones. So, and July, we have a birthstone next month is ruby, and we have a large selection of that. So, do just stop in and look at all that jewelry. It's going to take you some time, and I've got plenty of staff there each day to help and take time with you. And as you said, we're going into ice cream days. And that brings lots of people into town. And so that should be fun. And we get to see families and children. So please stop in and say hi at Hotop's. A lot of people that I've known or their children have moved away and have come back in to say hi to us. So I'd love to see everybody for ice cream days. Because we are business of the year, Jessica and I are going to ride in the parade.
0: Oh, fun.
1: So look for us in the parade. We'll be waving away. So that will be fun. So it'll be myself. And then she's going to be the new owner. So we wanted to show her off also. And so we have that going on. And then another thing we were talking about with ice cream days, there's the Big Notables band concert at Prime Bank on Thursday night. There's a big surprise that night, so you should come down and watch it. They start practicing the entire week, and Dave's been working on his music for some time, and looking forward to seeing all those guys and gals that were involved in that. So that's going to be a kind of a fun week for everybody that way too. So think about all those things you can do, and while you're doing all those things, come into Hotop's and shop a little bit, and we can help you. And again, it's been going really well.

0: well. Couldn't do it without my faithful customers. So we have people coming from all over for this. So it's made it fun. So please continue to shop and come in and say hi.
1: You bet. Lots to celebrate and enjoy at Hotop Jewelry and Gifts. Like you said, a beautiful day to come on down, do some shopping and window shopping, at least at Hotop Jewelry and Gifts on Central Avenue, downtown Lamar's. Thanks, Robin.
0: You're welcome, Rudy. Have a good day.
1: You too.
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4: Hi, kids. It's Mrs. Reese from Treasure Isle. Guess what? Every time my cat meows, he says his name because his name is Meow. Do you know when the first cat was created? Well, it was when our earth was 6 days old. And how do I know? The Bible says so in Genesis chapter 1. Colossians 1:16 says that through Jesus, all things were created, things in heaven and on earth. Amazing. Genesis 1:28 has on record that the first man and the first woman were created on the sixth day too. God blessed them and said, have many children and grow in number. And that's exactly what happened and is still happening. Know what? God's plans are excellent, perfect, and prosperous. It's God's plan for a man and a woman to marry and have a family. These days, things are turned inside out and upside down because of the lack of the knowledge of God. Kids, God longs for you to obey His words, which lead to life and godliness. So read God's plan and live righteously.
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1: To the baseball scoreboard from Friday in the War Eagle Conference, where Galen Catholic, they dominated Sibley Ocheyedan to the tune of a 17-0 victory in four innings. Owen Seavers went 2-for-3 with a double. He drove in five runs for the Jays. Drake Hodson went 3-for-3 with a double and two RBIs. Wyatt Kuntz, he drove in two runs and also pitched one inning on the mound, allowing a hit, no runs, and striking out two. Colin Wilson pitched three innings for Galen, allowing a hit, no runs, and he struck out five as the Jays stay undefeated in the War Eagle Conference. This was a good ball game in Marcus as Rems and St. Mary's faced off with MMCRU. The Royals came in undefeated on the season. Rems and St. Mary's had been winning as well in War Eagle Conference play, and this one went to the Hawks. Rems and St. Mary's had their way with the Royals to the tune of a 12-1 victory for RSM. As Bo Johnson went 1-for-3 with a double and two RBIs for the Hawks. Brody Penning went 1-for-2 with a homer and two RBIs, and Ty Chappelle drove in a run. Dalton Klein pitched six innings. He did allow seven hits, but only the one run, and he struck out 13 batters. That one run for MMCRU came off the bat of Charlie Pippett. He went 2-for-3 with an RBI. Gage Johnson also had a pair of hits for the Royals in the loss. The Hinton baseball team, they had their way with George Little Rock on Friday night, 19-1 in four innings over the Mustangs. Connor Kramer, he had a perfect 3-for-3 night with two doubles and four RBIs. Colin Dunkel went 3-for-3 with a double. He drove in three runs. Logan Kempema, 2-for-3 with a double and three RBIs. And Kason Boovy and Dawson Spees each had two hits and an RBI. Then the Akron Westfield baseball team, they pitched a nice shutout over Trinity Christian, 13-0 on Friday night. Will Hartman, he did a lot of the heavy lifting on the mound. He went six innings, two hits, no runs, and struck out 14. If that wasn't good enough for you, he went 3-for-5 with five RBIs at the plate. Regan McKee had a great night at the plate, 3-for-4, two doubles and four RBIs. He also concluded the ball game, pitching the last inning, allowing no hits, no runs, and striking out two. And Adam Brown went 1-for-2 with a double. He drove in two runs as well. The rest of the War Eagle Conference baseball scoreboard, West Sioux defeated Hartley Melvin Sanborn 11-3, and South O'Brien squeaked by Harris Lake Park by a score of 7-6. 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

0: 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We'd like to check in with Bellissimo's Coffee Works here in the Mars, located a little bit south of Taco John's in the Mars. And it's the place to start your mornings off right. They have everything you need to kick off your great morning. And Taylor, how are things going with you?
1: Hey, Dave. Going good this morning. We take our morning seriously here at Bellissimo. We take a lot of pride in our handcrafted espresso drinks. They're built the old school way, the way that coffee should be. So we hand tamp, pull, and steam milk made to order for every drink.
0: Yeah, it's great to kick off your morning with a delicious cup of coffee. But there are some people that are non-coffee drinkers, and you have options for those people too.
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0: All right. 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
0: All right. 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
1: Yeah.

0: 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So.
1: All right. And if you're on your way to work or wherever you might be headed, you guys are open early Monday through Saturday.
0: We are. We're open from 6 a.m. to 1 p.m. Monday through Saturday. 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Our phone number is 712-546-2333.
1: 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Thanks, Taylor.
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1: Now, the KLEM weather forecast.
2: Sunny today, a high of 80, winds 10 to 15 miles per hour. Sprinkles possible tonight, otherwise clear after midnight. The low 55 degrees, winds 5 to 10, gusting to 20 miles per hour. Sunny tomorrow, Tuesday's high, the upper 70s, winds gusting to 20 miles per hour. 50% chance of showers on Wednesday, then becoming sunny later, windy, mid 80s for the high on Wednesday, winds gusting to 40 miles per hour. 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
1: Fox News, I'm CJ Pop. A key player in the peace process between the U.S. and Iran is Pakistan. Earlier, its Prime Minister Shahbaz Sharif, through an interpreter.
2: After 3 months and 16 days of horrible war, with the grace of God, Iran and America have agreed and announced ceasefire. And a complete and permanent end to military operations has been declared on all fronts, including Lebanon.
1: Fox's Trey Eakes in Tel Aviv.
3: A signing ceremony is set to take place on Friday in Geneva, Switzerland. Shortly before the agreement was announced by President Trump, the Pakistani Prime Minister thanked Qatar, Turkey, and Saudi Arabia for their roles in negotiations.
1: President Trump earlier on Truth Social posting ships are starting to move, many loaded up with oil out of the Strait of Hormuz, describing it as the southern highway that's totally safe. 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

0: 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Our citizen of the day today is Leroy Wickers. Leroy is a retired teacher and is now substituting. He volunteers to drive bus for LifeWise and he mows for the Lamars Community School District. He gets a pizza from Pease Pizza House in Lamars, long stem rose from Lamars Hy-Vee Floral Department, and car wash from 12th Street Touchless or Highway 75 Touchless Auto Wash and Pet Wash. 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
1: President Trump has just landed in France. I'm Dave Anthony, Fox News, where he'll gather with world leaders at a summit of G7 countries.
2: This may be a little bit awkward for these G7 leaders, including Emmanuel Macron, because remember, none of these leaders supported President Trump or the U.S. in these military strikes on Iran.
1: Fox's Aisha Hosni in Geneva, where the president first landed before taking a helicopter across the Swiss border. While flying there, the president posted on Truth Social, ships are starting to move out of the Strait of Hormuz, many loaded up with oil. Getting Iran to reopen the strait is a big part of an agreement Vice President Vance will sign Friday in Geneva, he tells CBS This Morning.

0: Acting to the deal, the Dow up 640 points after hitting a new all-time high this morning. The Nasdaq gaining more than 650. Oil prices are falling more than 5%. Why is a big question in Butler, Missouri. The day after a plane full of skydivers went down, killing them all, as some of their relatives who were there to see the skydive watched the fiery crash.
1: According to flight radar, this single-engine prop plane took off around 11:30 a.m. There were clear skies, great weather for flying, but after reaching about 1,300 feet, something happened, and the plane started to turn before plummeting to the ground, catching fire, and killing all 12 people on board.
0: Fox's Garrett Tenney, another crash being investigated in Rio de Janeiro. Two helicopters collided, killing all six people.
2: One of the victims is American singer-songwriter Oliver Tree. The 32-year-old was in Brazil after wrapping up the south leg of his world's first world tour in Sao Paulo earlier this month.
0: That's Carly Shimkus. 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
0: While President Trump was flying to France for that G7 summit, he posted, the UFC fight night at the White House was incredible, and the octagon set up on the lawn, and it went past midnight as the president watched, celebrating his 80th birthday. In another Truth Social post, he wrote, on July 4th, there will be the most spectacular Trump rally of them all, a 250th birthday tribute to America, after several musical groups had backed out of a concert in a political controversy. In Philadelphia, they'll do something else to celebrate our independence that won't be seen again till 250 years from now.
6: On July 4th, America will mark its semi-quincentennial with a time capsule that will be buried in Philadelphia, containing items collected from the federal government, all 50 states, the five U.S. territories, and the District of Columbia. America 250 spokesperson Rosie Rios says it fulfills a 2016 mandate from Congress that was put in place to honor the country's 250th birthday, working with the National Institute of Standards and Technology.
2: They created this 900-pound stainless steel vessel that's going to be waterproof, and then they're going to cap it off with an 1,100-pound kind of jar cap. So a ton, literally, is what this is going to be weighed when it is buried.
6: It will be opened on July 4th, 2276. Tanya J. Powers, Fox News.
0: Another country wants kids off social media. Britain.
7: The UK's Prime Minister Keir Starmer says he hopes the ban will be in place by next spring. Under 16s will be forbidden from opening accounts on popular platforms like TikTok, Instagram, and YouTube. Starmer thinks this law will be popular with parents.
8: They will welcome a government that stands by them, that supports them to do the best for their children, and that fights for their happiness and safety.
7: He also wants to block live streaming and is looking at potential overnight curfews. In London, Jonathan Savage, Fox News.
0: And he wants Britain's law to even be stronger than one in place in Australia. I'm Dave Anthony.
9: Good morning. It's now time for your KLEM news update for this Monday, June 15th. I'm Daniel Verstag. Currently, over our 10 o'clock hour, it's 68 degrees. Westerly wind at 6 miles an hour. Gorgeous start to the day. It's going to be a pretty nice day overall, mostly sunny skies, high temperature to reach 80 degrees today. Tonight, there's a 20% chance of some rain showers. Our low drops down to 52. Then looking ahead to tomorrow, we're looking at sunny skies, high temperature up to 78 degrees. Tomorrow night, 50% chance of rain showers and our low down to 61. There are some more scattered rain possibilities throughout the remainder of our forecast with some pretty comfortable days, only a couple of times heading up to the 80s. And we'll tell you all about that coming up in our full forecast. Yesterday's high temperature in Lamar's got up to 71 degrees. The low got down to 51. And over the weekend at the KLEM radio studios, specifically more on Saturday, we received 0.3 of an inch of rain. 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
2: I'm Sean Power reporting. The Lamar's Public Library will host a presentation later this week concerning dinosaur fossils found in Northwest Iowa, titled, Did Dinosaurs Live in Iowa? Given by Morningside University Associate Professor Dr. Kurt Spearing, the presentation will cover the field of paleontology and discuss the first report of a mosasaur fossil found in Northwest Iowa. A mosasaur is a common name for a large group of carnivorous marine lizards that lived in the world's oceans during the late Cretaceous period. Despite other fish and marine invertebrate fossils being found in Northwest Iowa, this is believed to be the first record of a mosasaur fossil found in the area. Even though Dr. Spearing works in an academic setting, the library says his presentation will be for a general adult audience and may also be of interest to upper elementary and high school students. The event is part of the library's adult summer reading program and is free and open to the public. The presentation will be given at the Lamar's Public Library on Thursday, June 18th, starting at 5:30 p.m. The Plymouth County Historical Museum will host their annual Friends of the Fourth Parade and Picnic to take place on Central Avenue in Lamar's on the 4th of July. This beloved community tradition draws hundreds of spectators each year and is one of the highlights of the summer in the ice cream capital of the world. The parade itself will work its way down Central Avenue towards the museum, with a picnic in the Old Central Gym held immediately following the parade. Grilled pork burgers, potato salad, pork and beans, and ice cream treats from Wells will be available for $5, with music in the gym provided by the band A Moment's Sunshine. The museum is inviting businesses, organizations, community groups, schools, and individuals to join in the celebration of Independence Day by participating in the parade, with free registration open until Friday, June 26th. Parade route, lineup time, and staging details will be provided upon registration. To register, or for more information and city rules, contact Museum Administrator Jennifer Skolton at 712-546-7002. The Iowa Environmental Council says the clean water proposal approved in the last days of the legislative session does nothing new. IEC Senior Director of Policy and Programs, Carrie Johansson, says the plan touts hundreds of millions of dollars spent on water quality.
3: This was really a last-minute response to public outcry, but there was really no substance to this proposal.
2: Johansson says the bill does not fund the state-of-the-art University of Iowa's real-time water monitoring system and instead gives money to the DNR for monthly testing. She says the DNR does not provide clearly understandable data from its testing and says this plan doesn't get everyone involved.
3: We're deploying funding for conservation on a voluntary basis, not targeted on a specific as-needed basis.
2: Johansson says we need to understand where practices are going to have the most impact to deploy them there.
3: That targeted sort of conservation approach would really help make a bigger impact with the same amount of dollars potentially than the way that we're doing it right now.
2: Johansson says a lot of what's included in the nutrient reduction strategy are a lot of edge of field practices.
3: We know that in-field practices have a double benefit, which includes both decreasing the inputs that are going on the land, and by doing that, also decreasing the money that farmers are having to spend on those inputs.
2: Johansson made her comments in a conference call with reporters last week. And that's a look at your local news. I'm Sean Power.
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1: This is Radio Iowa. I'm Matt Kelly. The race for governor dominated the state conventions Democrats and Republicans held over the weekend, as Radio Iowa's O.K. Henderson reports.
2: Republican businessman Zach Lane finished about 1,600 votes ahead of Congressman Randy Feenstra June 2nd, and state convention delegates cheered GOP Chair Jeff Kaufman as he declared the primary fight over.
3: The grassroots have spoken.
2: Lane began his remarks by thanking GOP delegates for uniting behind his campaign.
3: And I know that not every one of you was a voter for me, but I have been honored to see the outpouring of support from all of you as you have come around this campaign.
2: At nearly the same time, Rob Sands spoke to Democratic Party delegates gathered at a high school 12 miles away and emphasized that Republicans have held the governor's office and a majority of seats in the legislature for a decade.
4: Our broken two-choice system has led them to believe that they can do anything they want for insiders and special interest groups and they will not be held accountable.
2: The general election is November 3rd. Radio Iowa, I'm O.K. Henderson.
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1: Council Bluffs police say one person was killed in a single vehicle crash early this morning on Interstate 29 southbound. The driver was alone in the car. No name was released. Fire swept through a four-story apartment building in Davenport early Sunday, and all seven residents safely escaped. KWQC-TV reports investigators say it started with a cooking fire, which was put out by the building's sprinkler system. The National Weather Service now says six tornadoes touched down in Iowa during last Thursday's severe storms. They struck near Thurman, Tabor, Hepburn, Ainsworth, and Two Twisters near Villisca. The strongest near Thurman had peak winds of 110 miles an hour. The Iowa DNR says deer hunting was easily the most popular topic in its annual listening sessions with the public. Wildlife Research Section Supervisor Chris Ensminger says nearly 300 of the 800 comments were about deer.
7: The first theme kind of being that the population's too low and people asking for a comment or making comments saying that we should reduce antler list tags, eliminate the January antler list season.
1: Ensminger says there were several comments about moving the seasons earlier, while some want the seasons later, and some would like the two gun seasons combined into one big season. Men can be notorious for avoiding doctors, even though annual exams are typically the best way to prevent disease and other health issues. Dr. Adam Swisher, a family medicine physician with Van Diest Medical Center in Webster City, says once young men graduate and go out on their own, they'll sometimes abandon annual checkups.
8: Those yearly examinations are of critical importance. It's asking questions. It's identifying changes. It's checking your blood pressure. It's making sure you have your immunizations. A lot of times young men don't do that. And when do they return? Well, that can be a tricky question.
1: It's unfortunate, but Dr. Swisher says some men will go years, even decades, before setting foot in the doctor's office for a full physical. And then he says it's usually when something's gone wrong that could have been prevented. 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
4: 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There's a Lamar's Municipal Band concert being held on Wednesday, June 17th at 7:30 p.m. That will be at Foster Park, Central Avenue, Lamar's. It's co-sponsored by the City of Lamar's. There's no admission charge. You're invited to bring chairs and blankets to the Lamar's Municipal Band concert on Wednesday, June 17th, 7:30 p.m. at Foster Park.
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6: It's time now to take a look at the weather forecast for Lamar's on this Monday. Currently, over our 10 o'clock hour, it is 68 degrees with a westerly wind at 6 miles an hour. Looking to reach a high temperature of 80 degrees today. That's set to come under some mostly sunny skies. As for tonight, there's a 20% chance of some rain showers. Our low temperature set to reach 52 degrees. As for tomorrow, going to be another gorgeous day. Sunny skies, high temperature of 78. Tomorrow night brings another chance of some overnight rain showers, a 50% chance throughout the evening with a low temperature down to 61. Then as we go into Wednesday, we'll carry a 30% chance of some rain showers throughout the late morning and early afternoon, a high temperature of 86. Then for Thursday, mostly sunny and a high of 77 degrees. For Friday, sunny skies in the forecast, a high temperature reaching 82. Saturday, 30% chance of rain and a high of 83. And then for Monday, 40% chance of some rain showers, a high temperature set to reach 79 degrees. And that's a look at your upcoming weather forecast here on KLEM. 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

0: News, I'm Therese Crowley. President Trump arrives at the G7 in France after securing a peace deal with Iran on his 80th birthday.
1: After more than 100 days in a state of war, there is an agreement between the United States and Iran. President Trump posting on Truth Social overnight saying, quote, the great deal will bring peace and security to the whole region.
0: Fox's Trey Yanks, to be signed Friday in Geneva, with no nuclear weapons for Iran and the Strait of Hormuz open. The president posting ships are starting to move along the southern highway, which is totally safe and secure. Fox's Aisha Hosni in France.
2: This may be a little bit awkward for these G7 leaders, including Emmanuel Macron, because remember, none of these leaders supported President Trump or the U.S. in these military strikes on Iran.
0: The G7 turning to Russia's war on Ukraine. Oil prices sink and the Dow hits a new high. 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
4: KLEM weather forecast is brought to you by Langle's Plumbing, Heating, and Cooling, serving Northwest Iowa for over 40 years. Call them at 546-8562. Right now it is 70 degrees in Lamar's, westerly wind at 9 miles an hour. Looking to reach a high temperature of 80 today. That comes under mostly sunny skies. Tonight, a 20% chance of some rain showers. Our low gets down to 52. Then for tomorrow, sunny, high reaching 78. Tomorrow night, 50% chance of rain, a low down to 61. Then looking ahead to Wednesday, 30% chance of rain showers, a high of 86. Thursday, mostly sunny, a high of 77. Then Friday, sunny, high of 82. Saturday, 30% chance of rain showers, high of 83. And for Sunday, a 40% chance of rain, a high temperature of 79 degrees. And that's your weather forecast here on KLEM. Stay tuned. We'll have some more favorites for you over the next half hour until we get to the top of the hour. We'll get you another news update at that point from Fox News. So stay tuned right here to KLEM.

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3: 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And our Citizen of the Day is Leroy Weikers. 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
2: President Trump arrives at the G7 summit with news. I'm Chris Foster, Fox News. The president's in the French Alps now for 2 days of meetings with the leaders of the UK, Canada, France, Germany, Italy, and Japan. And a peace deal with Iran is set to be signed on Friday in Geneva, Switzerland.
3: There might be an initial deal between the United States and Iran, but there are still big issues that need to be settled. Both sides say the Strait of Hormuz is opening back up, but it's unclear if tolls for ships will be coming at the end of the 60-day negotiating period. The interim deal also doesn't tackle Iran's nuclear program. President Trump has been adamant that Iran can't be allowed to obtain a nuclear weapon and that the U.S. would eventually go in to collect the, quote, nuclear dust. But details remain scarce. Iran is also calling for an end to fighting in southern Lebanon, where Israel has been attacking Hezbollah as the militant group continues to strike northern Israel. In Dubai, Max Gordon, Fox News.
2: The Dow hits a new record on Wall Street. It is up 704 points now. The S&P up nearly 2%. The Nasdaq around 3%. The British Parliament will take up a

0: 2016s and putting wider protections in place to give kids their childhood back. It would include, we understand, blocking live streaming and communication with strangers for users under the age of 16. Government is also considering overnight curfews and measures to limit infinite scrolling.
1: Fox Business correspondent Ashley Webster. There was flash flooding in Texas, including in Austin and Waco. Rescues on I-95 in Waco, stranded vehicles. Millions are also at risk in Georgia. 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
1: The deadliest skydiving plane crash in the U.S. in 31 years. A pilot and 11 passengers killed in Missouri.
5: Private plane crashed shortly after taking off yesterday morning at Butler Memorial Airport, which is about an hour south of Kansas City. So the FAA says the plane landed in a field, killing everyone on board. Crews are still working to identify the 12 victims and then find out what exactly led to that crash. Highway officials suspect power issues could have forced the pilot to make an emergency landing. The flight was carrying passengers preparing for a skydive, with some of the family members at the airport witnessing that fiery crash.
1: Fox's Ashley Strohmeyer. The fatal police shooting of a toddler during a shoplifting call in Mississippi is under state police investigation.
6: Police in Senatobia, Mississippi, responding to a theft at a Walmart Sunday, saying they encountered the alleged thieves running from the building and getting into a car. Investigators say that's when the driver allegedly drove toward police officers, nearly striking at least one of them, prompting defensive shots fired. Inside that car was a one-year-old child killed by the gunfire. We're told one of the suspects was also injured.
1: Fox's Jeff Manasso. There are primary runoff elections in Alabama tomorrow, including the Republicans and Democrat Senate nominees. The winner in November will replace Tommy Tuberville, and he is still the Alabama Republicans nominee for governor.
7: Alabama's Republican Party is rejecting a challenge made to Tommy Tuberville's gubernatorial candidacy. Primary challenger Ken McFeeters had formally questioned Tuberville's residency claim, saying the current U.S. senator from the state had not lived in the state for the required 7 years. The party reviewed all documents and now concludes Tuberville's residency is established, and he will continue as their nominee for governor, facing Democrat former U.S. Senator Doug Jones in November. Incumbent Governor Kay Ivey has reached the limit of terms. Evan Brown, Fox News.
1: I'm Chris Foster. This is Fox News.
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9: KLEM weather is brought to you by Sunshine Natural Foods, now located at 130 4th Avenue Northeast in Lamar's, to get healthy, to be healthy, and to stay healthy. It's 72 degrees, westerly wind at 13 miles an hour. Looking to reach a high temperature of 80 today under mostly sunny skies. Tonight, a 20% chance of some rain showers. Our low gets down to 52. Tomorrow, sunny, high of 78. Tomorrow night, 50% chance of rain in the forecast, a low down to 61. Then for Wednesday, there's a 30% chance of some rain showers, a high of 86. For Thursday, mostly sunny, 77 for the high. Then Friday, sunny skies, high of 82. Saturday, a 30% chance of rain, a high of 83. And for Sunday, 40% chance of rain showers, a high temperature reaching 79 degrees. And that's a look at your upcoming weather forecast here on KLEM. Stay tuned. We'll have a check of your news a couple of times throughout the hour with some 2020 headlines. More favorites are on the way as well. And we encourage you to stay tuned later on in the hour. We'll have our America at 250 feature. Of course, the 4th of July coming up very soon. And the What Now show. We're going to check in with the Lamar's Public Library. All kinds of great things happening there. So stay tuned for that and more on KLEM.

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1: 2020 Headlines, I'm Daniel Versteg. The race for governor dominated the state conventions Democrats and Republicans held this weekend. First, on the Republican side, businessman Zach Lane finished about 1,600 votes ahead of Congressman Randy Feenster on June 2nd, and state convention delegates cheered GOP chairman Jeff Kaufman as he declared the primary fight over. Lane thanked the GOP delegates for uniting behind his campaign, and he called his Democratic opponent, Rob Sand, the establishment candidate. And on the Democratic side, Rob Sand told delegates at the Democratic Party's convention Republicans want to avoid a conversation about their record after having control of the governor's office and the legislature for the past decade. Iowa Democratic Party Chair Rita Hart says the party has set up the biggest grassroots operations it's had in a decade, and that will make a difference in the general election. News stories and more found on our website, KLEM1410.com.
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0: News, I'm Therese Crowley. President Trump arrives at the G7 in France after securing a peace deal with Iran on his 80th birthday.
1: After more than 100 days in a state of war, there is an agreement between the United States and Iran. President Trump posting on Truth Social overnight saying, quote, the great deal will bring peace and security to the whole region.
0: Fox's Trey Yanks, to be signed Friday in Geneva, with no nuclear weapons for Iran and the Strait of Hormuz open. The president posting ships are starting to move along the southern highway, which is totally safe and secure. Fox's Aisha Hosni in France.
2: This may be a little bit awkward for these G7 leaders, including Emmanuel Macron, because remember, none of these leaders supported President Trump or the U.S. in these military strikes on Iran.
0: The G7 turning to Russia's war on Ukraine. Oil prices sink and the Dow hits a new high. 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

0: the day today for Monday, June 15th. And our citizen of the day is Leroy Weikers. He's a retired teacher and is now substituting and volunteers to drive the bus for LifeWise, as well as mowing for the Lamars Community School District. Leroy may pick up a pizza from P's Pizza House in Lamars, a long stem rose from the Lamars IV Floral Department, and a car wash from 12th Street Touchless or Highway 75 Touchless Auto Wash and Pet Wash. 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
0: 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Right now it's 73 degrees, westerly wind at 10 miles an hour. Forecasted to reach a high temperature of 80 today under mostly sunny skies. Tonight, a 20% chance of some rain showers roll in with a low down to 52. Then for tomorrow, sunny, high temperature of 78. Tomorrow night, a 50% chance of rain with a low down to 61. Then looking ahead to Wednesday, 30% chance of rain on tap with a high of 86. Thursday, mostly sunny skies, high temperature of 77. For Friday, sunny, high of 82. Saturday, 30% chance of rain, high of 83. And then Sunday, a 40% chance of rain showers, a high temperature of 79 degrees. And that's your weather forecast here on KLEM. Stay tuned. Still a lot to get to this hour. We're going to have another check of your news. Some 2020 headlines are on the way very shortly. We'll also have America at 250, looking back on our nation's history. And then the What Now Show. We're checking in with the Lamars Public Library later on in the hour and all the great things happening there. So stay tuned here on KLEM Radio.

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1: 2020 Headlines, I'm Daniel Verstag. The Iowa DNR says deer hunting was the most popular topic in their annual listening sessions with the public. Wildlife Research Section Supervisor Chris Ensminger says 284 of the 800 comments were about deer. The most popular theme was the deer population being too low and people asking for a reduction in antlerless tags and eliminating the January antlerless season. He says there were several

comments about moving the season earlier. Some want the seasons later, and some would like the two gun seasons combined into one big season. And some men can be notorious for avoiding doctors, and many won't seek annual physicals, even though those exams are typically the best way to prevent disease and other health issues. Dr. Adam Swisher, a family medicine physician with Van Deese Medical Center in Webster City, says yearly examinations are of critical importance. It's unfortunate, but Swisher says some men will go years, even decades, before setting foot in a doctor's office for a full physical. New stories and more found on our website, KLEM1410.com. Sign up.

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9: 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Let's start there first.
10: Yeah, we do. We work with the Ice Cream Days Committee. We have a special performer coming in, and when we have special performers, I'd like all the families to know that means there's no registration, there's no fee, just come on down and enjoy somebody that we brought in. The Ice Cream Days Committee helped us make it possible to bring in this magician. His name is Jonathan May. He does such a good job, and it's a lot of fun. And this year, it is going to be held indoors It's at the Headline event space, which is kind of by the fairway across from the Olsen. Mm-hmm. So even if it's hot or if it's raining, we're going to have a great time. So we want everybody to come to see our magician.

0: and his name is Jonathan May. It's going to be Friday at 2 o'clock. And so it is inside. And, you know, along with that, we have a little hand, we give out a book to all the kids who come. And as you might guess, there's going to be ice cream treats available at the end.
1: Okay.
0: So we'd love for everybody to put that, all the families to put that on their calendar. Friday at 2 o'clock, come on to the downtown area where the ice cream day hubbub is. And we'll have an indoor event. And, you know, we'd just love to have everybody join us.
1: Okay, that'll be on Friday, right?
0: That's right.
1: Okay.
0: And then Thursday, we do have something for adults. We have a professor from Morningside who's going to be coming in, and he is going to talk about, you know, the headline part is, were there dinosaurs in Iowa? And so he's going to talk, his name is Dr. Spearing. He's going to talk about how he got into paleontology, how fossils get dug out and taken to museums, and the types of fossils that you can find in Iowa, and what animals roamed here in the prehistoric times and what didn't. And so that is, it's part of our adult reading program, but you know, if high school students and upper elementary students want to attend, that would be fine. You know, he's works in academia, but it's going to be for the general audience. Nobody has to take notes, and there isn't going to be a test at the end of the event. So just come on down and learn about what was going on in prehistoric Iowa, in this corner of Iowa. And we're excited to have him here on Thursday at 5:30 here at the library.
1: Okay. Anything else for Ice Cream Days?
0: We will be, we'll look for us in the parade. We're going to have a parade entry this year. And let's see, we've got a teen event on Tuesday. That is an Oreo tasting event. Now, that sounds like a pretty good gig, right?
1: Mm-hmm.
0: I don't know how I didn't sign myself up for that one.
1: Right.
0: But so, yeah, we've got that going on. And just like always, we still have all of our story times happening this week. We've got a full slate, toddler through all the way up to fifth grade. We've got some fun activities going for those third, fourth, and fifth graders. And then, as we've talked before, we have Tech Tuesday coming still. Even with everything else overlaying, we have Tech Tuesday 2 to 4 on Tuesday. No registration, just come in, and we'll have a staff member help you with an issue you might have with technology.
1: Okay. And that, of course, is free, and
0: yeah.
1: Don't need to sign up ahead of time for that either.
0: The only thing I like to give people a heads up is, like, if you are on a app or maybe some type of a device, and if there's going to be a password that needs to be put in, make sure you bring your password with you so you can put it in. We won't ask for that.
1: Mm-hmm.
0: We don't like to put those in for people, but you might have to enter it yourself at some point so we can update maybe, you know, an app on your phone that's not working correctly, that we can get it working again for you.
1: Okay. So that is tomorrow, Tech Tuesday, and of course you ran down the rest of the week for Ice Cream Days and other events. So, all right, let's talk about hours then. When are you open at the library?
0: Right, we're open Monday through Friday. We always open at 9 in the morning. Actually, Saturday, too, we open at 9 in the morning. And then we close at 8 Monday through Thursday.
1: Okay.
0: Friday, we close at 6. And then Saturday, it's at 9 to 4. Sunday, it's noon to 4. So we sometimes have people who come in who need to know, they got to send a fax real quick or something like that. We'll say, you know, try to plan to be here about 7:45 so we can get everything through and or get you checked out or whatever it is. But, yeah, we're open on Monday through Thursday every evening.
1: Okay. That's Shirley Taylor from the library. So we'll let you go. I know you're busy getting ready for this week. So we'll talk next week then.
0: Yeah. Thanks for getting us on the air.
1: Okay. Thank you. That is Shirley Taylor from the library here on the What Now Show.
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3: The Iran deal is signed. I'm Chris Foster, Fox News. President Trump says there's an agreement to end the 108-day-old military conflict with Iran, and the Strait of Hormuz will be fully open to shipping traffic this week.
4: The deal's all signed, and the strait is already partially opened. As you know, they're doing a little hunting for a couple of mines that they've already found. But it's essentially ships are starting to go out. Now, on Friday, it'll be completely open.
3: He says the text of the deal will come sometime after Friday when a signing ceremony is scheduled. Oil prices are falling and stock markets are rallying. The Dow is up around 700 points today. At least 11 people are reported killed in Russian airstrikes across Ukraine, and a historic religious site is badly damaged.
5: Kyiv Pechersk Lavra in Ukraine's capital is a monastery with origins in the 11th century. It was on fire overnight, just one location hit in a massive Russian bombardment. Ukrainian Prime Minister Yulia Sivridenko called it a brutal assault on our people and our heritage. Jonathan Savage, Fox News.
3: Russia blames the monastery damage on a U.S.-made Patriot missile used by Ukraine for air defense. Ukraine says no, there's wreckage of a Russian drone. The Supreme Court declines to hear the case of a former Trump campaign aide who wants to sue over surveillance.
6: After Carter Page was spied on for his work as a foreign policy advisor to then-candidate Trump in 2016, the Justice Department's Inspector General found the FBI's warrants to the FISA court asking to spy on Page were filled with errors. They were also criticized for relying on a dossier compiled by ex-British spy Christopher Steele. Page settled with the Justice Department under President Trump for over $1 million, with a DOJ spokesman saying the investigation against Page had been a political sham. Much of this related to the so-called Russia collusion investigation into the president himself. But lower courts said Page waited too long to file his lawsuit against the former FBI director and other federal officials.
3: That's Fox's Jessica Rosenthal. 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
1: I move mountains for a living. Literally. That means I don't carry hand lotion, and when it comes to serious heartburn, I don't mess around with anything but Rolaids Max Strength. 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
3: The brother and sister owners of the Jet Set nightclub in the Dominican Republic will stand trial for involuntary manslaughter, a judge rules. 236 people died at a roof collapse there last April. And prosecutors say Antonio and Maribel Espiat knew about the building's problems. The Los Angeles Police Department is reviewing the fatal shooting of a woman's pet dog by officers responding to a report of a woman screaming.
4: Marie Marseille, a New York native living in Los Angeles, says she was celebrating the Knicks NBA title win on Saturday night when a neighbor called police about loud voices coming from her apartment. When officers arrived, Marseille explained that she was safe and they told her to secure her golden Saint Berdoodle Jameson. She did, but says the dog slipped outside and walked towards one of the officers, and Marseille says that's when he was shot.
5: I don't understand what happened. I don't understand why he had to get shot. I don't get it. He didn't do anything.
4: Video of the emotional aftermath has been viewed more than 2 million times.
3: Fox's Tanya J. Powers. It was an easier cleanup than usual for crews at the stadium in Dallas after one of the World Cup soccer games yesterday.
6: The FIFA World Cup opener between the Netherlands and Japan in Dallas ending in a 2-2 draw, but it was the Japanese soccer fans who are getting cheered by many on social media for carrying out their tradition of leaving stadiums spotless before they head out. With videos making the rounds on social media of the Samurai Blue supporters staying behind to collect litter after the game, using bags they brought with them to AT&T Stadium. The practice, a core part of Japanese culture, which teaches people to clean up after themselves and leave something the way they found it. Lillian Wu, Fox News.
3: KFC announces a brand refresh with a new logo featuring its famous bucket, a new menu emphasizing new boneless options and sauces that are on the menu now in India and South Africa, and a new drink lineup called Quench. I'm Chris Foster. This is Fox News.
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8: KLEM weather is brought to you by the Lamar's Agri Center for everything that grows. Right now it's 75 degrees in Lamar's, westerly wind gusting to 21 miles an hour. Mostly sunny skies on tap this afternoon. High temperatures set to reach 80 degrees. Tonight, a 20% chance of some rain showers, our low down to 52. Then for tomorrow, sunny, high temperature reaching 78. Tomorrow night, 50% chance of rain, a low down to 61. Then as we go to Wednesday, 30% chance of rain showers, a high of 86. For Thursday, mostly sunny skies and a high of 77. Then Friday, sunny, high of 82. Saturday, 30% chance of rain, a high of 83. And for Sunday, a 40% chance of rain showers, a high temperature set to reach 79 degrees. And that's a look at your upcoming weather forecast here on KLEM. Stay tuned. Coming up in just a couple of minutes, we'll bring you your midday market report from the Iowa Agribusiness Radio Network. And then coming your way at 12:30, we'll bring you your local KLEM news and sports updates. 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
1: This is the Midday Market Report for Monday on the Iowa Agribusiness Radio Network. I'm Mark Magnuson, joined at midday by Justin McKinney of Comstock for the Midday Market discussion. Justin, what's happening with the trade in the grains?
2: Finally, bounce off the overnight lows, went down and got pretty close to filling that continuation chart gap. Did not quite fill it, but we are 10 cents off the overnight low right now, up 3.5 on the July corn. December corn trading not quite as good, but that's up 2.5 at the current moment. Also, good 8 cents off the low. So a little bit of recovery going on in the corn. Over on the soybean side of things, we are 3 higher in the July. November beans trading up 1.25 cents. Also worth noting, that is a good 12 cents off the low of the overnight. So a little bit of recovery as we move forward here. I think we had that shock and awe of the oil price completely falling out of bed last night as we opened the market on the news of the Iran-United States-Israel ceasefire.
1: That was Justin McKinney with Comstock. We will have a check of the numbers next.
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1: July corn up 3.5 at 4.16 1/4. July soybeans up 3 cents at 11.16 1/2. July soybean meal up 80 cents at 302.10. July soybean oil down 36 cents at 73.92. Chicago wheat up 2.25 at 5.86 3/4. Minneapolis wheat is down 5 cents at 6.13. Kansas City hard red wheat up 2.25 at 6.36 3/4. July oats down 9.5 at 296.5. On the Merck, June live cattle down 3 cents at 249.85. August feeder cattle up 258 at 360 even. July lean hogs down 23 cents at 97.23. July pork cutout unchanged at 115. Class 3 milk is unchanged at 15.99. This has been a check of the midday markets on the Iowa Agribusiness Radio Network.
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3: This is House Call for Health. June is National Aphasia Awareness Month. The National Aphasia Association says this year's theme is United for Aphasia Awareness. The aim is to bring individuals and communities together with one shared goal, to have every state recognize the Awareness Month in the hope of increasing understanding about the disorder and how prevalent it is, to help reduce stigma, promote communication access, and support individuals and families nationwide. Aphasia is a communication disorder. It's caused by a brain injury, stroke, or a rare condition called primary progressive aphasia. It impacts language, and a person might have challenges talking or understanding others. It can also lead to issues with reading, writing, and using numbers. More than 2 million people in the United States have aphasia, and around one-third of people have never even heard of the disorder. For more health news, go to foxnewshealth.com. House Call for Health. I'm Lisa Brady, Fox News.
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11: Recently, the USDA hosted a trade mission to Argentina and Ecuador. While the two markets are distinct from each other, they also have many similarities. USDA Undersecretary for Trade and Foreign Agricultural Affairs, Luke Lemberg, led the mission and said he was impressed by the opportunities in both countries.
14: The Argentine market is both a competitor and a partner of ours. And we compete certainly on things like soybean meal exports all around.

0: in the world. But the Argentines also look at the world similarly in terms of how we have a scientific basis for production agriculture. So we had some very productive conversations about ways we can work together, but also the agriculture associations, the cooperators, the agribusinesses that joined us on this mission, we're looking to take advantage of some of these significant reductions in tariffs and other things negotiated into the agreement with Argentina. On the Ecuador front, a lot more complementarity with Ecuador. We have certainly different markets. They produce things like citrus fruits, which we produce as well, different seasons there, but they produce things like coffee and cocoa beans that we don't often produce in the United States.
1: Lindbergh said the goal of the mission was to help convert some of the recent reciprocal trade agreements into lasting economic benefits for the U.S. ag industry.
0: Argentina is the largest per capita consumer of meat products in the world. And so we certainly want to be able to sell those products down to Argentina as part of this agreement and look forward to those opportunities. Also, they're tearing down some of their historic facility registration requirements that have hurt U.S. dairy exporters, for example, quite significantly.
1: For more information, visit USDA.gov. 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
6: Google says its own AI is being used to scam Americans out of their money. Google's Gemini has emerged as a premier artificial intelligence used by Americans, but bad actors are also making bad use of it. The company is now suing a China-based cyber hacking network for using Gemini to create phony websites that look like the ones you might do business with here in the United States. Halima Delaney Prado is Google's lawyer.
7: The Outsider Enterprise basically used AI, they used Gemini, to create a website, a gift card website.
6: Speaking on Fox and Friends, those scammy sites pose as everything from UPS to Verizon and AT&T to the New York State Easy Pass toll service. They've counted 9,000 fake sites, and using AI just made those fake sites more difficult to spot because they're that good. Google says there could be hundreds of thousands of victims. With Fox on Tech, I'm Evan Brown, Fox News.
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1: 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That's the advice from Roger McCohen, a Washburn University law professor in Topeka, Kansas, when it comes to someone trying to sell you a rural property.
3: A pretty developed scam that's going on across the country, particularly in the plain states and in the West, where you've got less population, more remotely located acres and tracts, which often are not occupied by people. And so what seemed unimaginable is now occurring with an alarming amount of frequency. Scammers are impersonating landowners and trying to sell rural property that they don't own.
1: McCohen says scammers exploit information they dig up in public records.
3: Here's the problem. Unlike residential real estate, farmland often has no occupied structure and no daily activity and no owner that's physically present to notice any unusual activity. And also, if the actual owner of the property lives out of state and visits only periodically and conducts business remotely, that's the target property that the scammers look at.
1: If contacted, says McCohen, look for tip-offs.
3: The seller, if they're insisting on communicating explicitly by text or email, that's a red flag. And let's say the supposed owner claims to be overseas or traveling or is hospitalized or otherwise not available for a phone call or a meeting. That should be another red flag.
1: That's Farm to Fork. I'm Daryl Anderson.
4: I'm a line worker for the local electric co-op. 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Please pay attention to Iowa's Move Over Slow Down law, which says that motorists must move over or slow down when coming upon a stopped vehicle on the side of the road with flashing lights.
5: My family thanks you for giving my dad room to work safely.
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1: 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Or do you jump out the door ready to take on the world? Either way, a little bit of wisdom to start your day can't hurt. Hi, this is Misty Zek with Exit Realty Midwest Lamars. 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
4: Good afternoon. It's now time for your KLEM news update for this Monday, June 15th. I'm Daniel Verstag. Currently, over our noon hour, it is 75 degrees. Westerly winds gusting up to 28 miles an hour. Looking to reach a high temperature of 80 degrees this afternoon. That comes under mostly sunny skies. Tonight, there's a 20% chance of rain in the forecast, with our low down to 52. Then for tomorrow, sunny skies once more, high temperature of 78. And for tomorrow night, 50% chance of rain, a low down to 61. It's going to be a nice forecast. There's some more rain chances throughout the remainder of the week. And some nice temperatures as well. We'll detail all of that coming up in our full forecast. Yesterday's high temperature in Lamars reached 71 degrees. The low got down to 51. And over the weekend, more specifically on Saturday at the KLEM radio studios, we received 0.3 inches of rain. 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
7: I'm Sean Power reporting. The Lamars Public Library will host a presentation later this week concerning dinosaur fossils found in Northwest Iowa, titled, Did Dinosaurs Live in Iowa? Given by Morningside University Associate Professor Dr. Kurt Spearing, the presentation will cover the field of paleontology and discuss the first report of a mosasaur fossil found in Northwest Iowa. A mosasaur is a common name for a large group of carnivorous marine lizards that lived in the world's oceans during the late Cretaceous period. Despite other fish and marine invertebrate fossils being found in Northwest Iowa, this is believed to be the first record of a mosasaur fossil found in the area. Even though Dr. Spearing works in an academic setting, the library says his presentation will be for a general adult audience and may also be of interest to upper elementary and high school students. The event is part of the library's adult summer reading program and is free and open to the public. The presentation will be given at the Lamars Public Library on Thursday, June 18th, starting at 5:30 p.m. A 14-year-old juvenile male has been

0: taken into custody after allegedly sexually assaulting a 7-year-old girl last week. The Plymouth County Sheriff's Office says they received a report of an assault around 4:35 p.m. on Thursday, June 11th at Hillview Park, west of Hinton, during a Scouting America event. Upon arriving at the scene, deputies were informed that an assault occurred in the bathroom of the park's shelter house. According to the sheriff's office, the suspect allegedly forced the victim into a bathroom stall and began sexually assaulting her. The suspect was actively assaulting the victim when a witness entered the bathroom after hearing screaming coming from the victim. The suspect has been charged with sexual abuse in the second degree after being transported to the Northwest Iowa Youth Emergency Services Detention Center. No names will be released of the suspect or the victim due to their ages. The Plymouth County Historical Museum will host their annual Friends of the Fourth Parade and Picnic to take place on Central Avenue in Lamar's on the 4th of July. This beloved community tradition draws hundreds of spectators each year and is one of the highlights of the summer in the ice cream capital of the world. The parade itself will work its way down Central Avenue towards the museum, with a picnic in the Old Central Gym held immediately following the parade. Grilled pork burgers, potato salad, pork and beans, and ice cream treats from Wells will be available for $5, with music in the gym provided by the band A Moment's Sunshine. The museum is inviting businesses, organizations, community groups, schools, and individuals to join in the celebration of Independence Day by participating in the parade, with free registration open until Friday, June 26th. Parade route, lineup time, and staging details will be provided upon registration. To register or for more information and city rules, contact Museum Administrator Jennifer Skolton at 712-546-7002. The Iowa Environmental Council says the clean water proposal approved in the last days of the legislative session does nothing new. IEC Senior Director of Policy and Programs, Kerry Johansson, says the plan touts hundreds of millions of dollars spent on water quality.
1: This was really a last-minute response to public outcry, but there was really no substance to this proposal.
0: Johansson says the bill does not fund the state-of-the-art University of Iowa's real-time water monitoring system and instead gives money to the DNR for monthly testing. She says the DNR does not provide clearly understandable data from its testing and says this plan doesn't get everyone involved.
1: We're deploying funding for conservation on a voluntary basis, not targeted on a specific as-needed basis.
0: Johansson says we need to understand where practices are going to have the most impact to deploy them there.
1: That targeted sort of conservation approach would really help make a bigger impact with the same amount of dollars potentially than the way that we're doing it right now.
0: Johansson says a lot of what's included in the nutrient reduction strategy are a lot of edge of field practices.
1: We know that in-field practices have a double benefit, which includes both decreasing the inputs that are going on the land, and by doing that, also decreasing the money that farmers are having to spend on those inputs.
0: Johansson made her comments in a conference call with reporters last week. And that's a look at your local news. I'm Sean Power.
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3: Fox News, I'm Therese Crowley. President Trump at the G7 in France declares oil is plummeting and stocks are rocketing on the peace deal he secured with Iran.
4: And the strait is already partially opened. As you know, they're doing a little hunting for a couple of mines that they've already found. But it's essentially ships are starting to go out. Now, on Friday, it'll be completely opened.
3: Vice President Vance to sign the deal Friday in Geneva with no nuclear weapons for Iran.
5: Not just pursue a nuclear weapon, but procure or try to buy a nuclear weapon as well.
3: President Trump says now this is done, he plans to focus on ending Russia's war on Ukraine. And tells French President Macron hosting Freedom 250 and the UFC cage fight last night was one of the most incredible nights in the history of the White House. 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
6: It's time now to take a look at the weather forecast for Lamar's on this Monday. Currently, over our noon hour, it's 75 degrees with a westerly wind gusting to 28 miles an hour. Mostly sunny skies are forecasted throughout the remainder of the afternoon, with our high temperature set to reach 80 degrees. It's going to be a beautiful afternoon today. Tonight, a 20% chance of rain showers. Our low gets down to 52 degrees. As we go into tomorrow, sunny skies are on tap once again, a high temperature of 78. And for tomorrow night, 50% chance of rain. Our low drops down to 61. Looking ahead to Wednesday, there's a 30% chance of rain on tap as well, a high temperature of 86. For Thursday, mostly sunny, high to get to 77 degrees. Then for Friday, we're looking at another gorgeous day with sunny skies, high of 82. Saturday, 30% chance of some rain showers, a high temperature of 83, and then for Sunday, there's a 40% chance of rain, high temperature set to reach 79 degrees. And that's a look at your upcoming weather forecast here on KLEM. To stay up to date with the weather, log on to KLEM1410.com.
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1: With this KLAM Sports Update for this Monday, June 15th, I'm KLAM Sports Director Daniel Versteg. Well, this weekend was chock full of softball and baseball around the area. Let's start taking a look at the scores from the weekend that was on the KLAM Sports Scores and Results page. And we're starting with Friday's action. We're starting bright and early in softball as the Lamar's Community Softball Tournament took place on Friday morning. The first game of the day saw 15th-ranked Hinton score at will against Lamar's, a 16-0 victory over the Bulldogs in four innings. As Addison Dunkel went 2-for-5 with a homer and two RBIs for the Blackhawks. Carlin Kovarna had two RBIs, as did Caden Smith. Kayla Cypersma and Becca Lars each had two hits, one of them being a double and one RBI on their stat lines. CJ Bader allowed one hit in four innings while striking out one batter. And that one hit went to Maya Scove, who was 1-for-2. The Blackhawks kept the run parade going with a 19-0 win over Western Christian in the second game of the Lamar softball tournament Friday. As the Blackhawks got some more production haul up and down the order, Carlin Kovarna had two hits and five RBIs. Sydney Duskett went 2-for-3 with four RBIs. CJ Bader went 2-for-3 with a double, a homer, and two RBIs. And Caden Smith had two RBIs as well. Kayla Cypersma and Chanley Booby each went two innings, allowing one hit each, no runs. Cypersma struck out three. Booby struck out four. Then the Lamar's Community Softball team had the final game against Western Christian, and boy, was that one a thriller. That game was all Western. It looked like it was going to be a ball game in the bottom of the sixth inning when the Wolfpack was up 11-2. Lamar's proceeded to not only score enough to avoid the run rule and get to the seventh inning, they scored enough to tie the ball game. They scored 9 runs in the bottom of the sixth inning to tie it at 11. The game would continue past the seventh all the way to the ninth inning when Georgia Bixman opened the bottom of the ninth with a walk-off home run, and the Bulldogs beat Western Christian 12-11 in 9 innings. Boy, that was a dramatic ball game. Georgia Bixman did more than just hit that walk-off home run. She went 3-for-5 in the game with a total of 3 RBIs, of course one coming on the home run. Keely Krohn went 2-for-5 with 2 RBIs. Kinley Schmidt was 3-for-5 with a double and 2 RBIs. And Maya Vanderslice, 2-for-4, a double and 2 RBIs. And Kinnick Lusink had a great day at the plate, going 3-for-5 with a double and an RBI. Pretty good way to cap off the Lamar softball tournament for the Bulldogs, but Hinton was the winner, taking both of their games. To Warrego Conference softball from Friday night, Galen Catholic defeated Sibley Ocheden 12-2 in four innings. Izzy Lammers went 2-for-3 with a double and two RBIs. Delaney Kearns had two RBIs. Kennedy Sitzman, Delaney Budden, they all had two RBIs. And Peyton Kearns went 1-for-3 with a double and an RBI. Kennedy Paulson, pretty solid in the circle as always. Four innings of 3-hit, 2-run softball. She struck out 5 batters in the win. Also on Friday night, 11th-ranked Remsen St. Mary's dominated MMCRU 15-7 in 5 innings as Mia Mackin went 2-for-3 with a home run for the Hawks. She had 4 RBIs. Chloe Holman also homered for RSM with 2 RBIs total. Kimberly Cronin and Hallie Bunkers each went 2-for-3 with 2 RBIs. For MMCRU, Tia Tenninger made sure that not all was lost for the Royals as she went 3-for-3 with 2 home runs and 3 RBIs. Those 2 home runs set a new single season home run record at MMCRU, her 6th of the season, her 5th and 6th of the season, and it also set the new career home run record at MMCRU. She has 10 of them after Friday in home runs, a very impressive showing for Tenninger as she sets those records. Worth noting, it's only halfway through the softball season. She'll be able to blow that single season home run record out of the water, and she's only a junior, So she's got another year plus to tack on to that career home run record. Taya Grage in that game also went 1-for-3 with 2 RBIs, and Samantha Peterson homered in the game, going 1-for-3 with an RBI. The Akron Westfield softball team beat Trinity Christian 8-5 on Friday night. Kenzie Allen drove in 2 runs. Michaela McCulley and Brooklyn Hughes each had 2 hits and 1.

one run batted in and a nice win for the Westerners. The rest of the War Eagle Conference softball scoreboard: South O'Brien beat Harris Lake Park 14-5 in six innings, and West Sioux downed Hartley Melvin Sanborn 13-5 in five innings. To the baseball scoreboard from Friday in the War Eagle Conference, where Galen Catholic, they dominated Sibley Ocheyedan to the tune of a 17-0 victory in four innings. Owen Sievers went 2-for-3 with a double. He drove in five runs for the Jays. Drake Hodson went 3-for-3 with a double and two RBIs. Wyatt Kuntz, he drove in two runs and also pitched one inning on the mound, allowing a hit, no runs, and striking out two. Colin Wilson pitched three innings for Galen, allowing a hit, no runs, and he struck out five as the Jays stay undefeated in the War Eagle Conference. This was a good ball game in Marcus as Remsen St. Mary's faced off with MMCRU. The Royals came in undefeated on the season. Remsen St. Mary's had been winning as well in War Eagle Conference play, and this one went to the Hawks. Remsen St. Mary's had their way with the Royals, to the tune of a 12-1 victory for RSM, as Bo Johnson went 1-for-3 with a double and two RBIs for the Hawks. Brody Penning went 1-for-2 with a homer and two RBIs, and Ty Chappelle drove in a run. Dalton Klein pitched six innings. He did allow seven hits, but only the one run, and he struck out 13 batters. That one run for MMCRU came off the bat of Charlie Pippett. He went 2-for-3 with an RBI. Gage Johnson also had a pair of hits for the Royals in the loss. The Hinton baseball team, they had their way with George Little Rock on Friday night, 19-1 in four innings over the Mustangs. Connor Kramer, he had a perfect 3-for-3 night with two doubles and four RBIs. Colin Dunkel went 3-for-3 with a double. He drove in three runs. Logan Kempema, 2-for-3 with a double and three RBIs. And Kaysen Boovy and Dawson Spees each had two hits and an RBI. Then the Akron Westfield baseball team, they pitched a nice shutout over Trinity Christian 13-0 on Friday night. Will Hartman, he did a lot of the heavy lifting on the mound. He went six innings, two hits, no runs, and struck out 14. If that wasn't good enough for you, he went 3-for-5 with five RBIs at the plate. Regan McKee had a great night at the plate, 3-for-4, two doubles and four RBIs. He also concluded the ball game, pitching the last inning, allowing no hits, no runs, and striking out two. And Adam Brown went 1-for-2 with a double. He drove in two runs as well. The rest of the War Eagle Conference baseball scoreboard: West Sioux defeated Hartley Melvin Sanborn 11-3, and South O'Brien squeaked by Harris Lake Park by a score of 7-6. Then we go to Saturday, where a lot of weekend tournaments were taking place. Some of them were able to complete all the way through. Others were not as fortunate. Starting in the Woodbury Central softball tournament, where 11th-ranked Remsen St. Mary's picked up a pair of victories, the Hawks started things off beating the host Woodbury Central 12-1 in five innings. Mia Mackin in that game went 2-for-4 with a double and a homer. She drove in four runs. Grace Gallis had two RBIs in the win. Josie Swickerath pitched five innings of two-hit, one-run softball. She struck out one batter in the win. Then the Hawks had to kind of grind one out against Pocahontas area as Remsen St. Mary's beat the Indians by a score of 1-0. That one run came off the bat of Hallie Bunkers. She drove in Chloe Homan. Homan went 2-for-3 in the contest. Neely Bacon was lights out of the circle. Seven innings, four hits, no runs, and struck out eight batters. Now, if you listen on Saturday, we told you that Galen Catholic was going to be in attendance at the Woodbury Central softball tournament, and they were planning on it until about the early afternoon when the rain started coming down in Mobile, and so unfortunately the Jays were not able to get their scheduled games against Sioux Central and Central Lion in at the Woodbury Central tournament. Those matchups have been canceled. Also taking place on Saturday, the Kingsley Pearson and MMCRU softball teams were in action at the Spirit Lake softball tournament, as Kingsley Pearson was playing Boyden Hall Rock Valley and Spirit Lake. The Panthers made quick work of both of them. KP defeated BHRV by a score of 12-2. In four innings, and then made quick work of the host Spirit Lake 13-3 in four innings. That was a good couple of wins for Kingsley Pearson, who got up to Spirit Lake, handled business, and got out of there. Nice job for them. The MMCRU softball team, also in attendance, did not quite have as good a fortune, as the Royals fell to North Union in their first game, 9-1 in six innings. The only run for the Royals came off another homer from Tia Tenninger, so now up her single season total to 7 and her career total to 11. Chloe Alish also had two hits in the game, one of them being a double. The second game for the Royals, they took a 15-3 loss in five
5 innings to the host Spirit Lake. Samantha

0: Peterson hit a home run in that game. She drove in a total of 2 runs for the game. Gracie Schrader went 1-for-3 with an RBI, and Chloe Alish put herself in scoring position, going 2-for-2 with a run scored and having a pair of doubles. You can check out all of those softball weekend tournament scores, and as well as some conference matchups from Friday. They're all available right now on our website at KLEM1410.com. Well, that leads us to another night around the area of some outstanding softball and baseball action. Let's get you the schedule for tonight. First, in softball in the Wargo Conference, where George Little Rock is at Galen Catholic. Hartley Melvin Sanborn is at Remsen St. Mary's. Then MMCRU is at Hinton. South O'Brien is at Akron Westfield. Sibley Ocheden is at Harris Lake Park, and Trinity Christian is at West Sioux. In the Western Valley Conference in softball, Kingsley Pearson plays host tonight to Lawton Bronson. Woodbury Central is at West Monona. Ridgeview is at Siouxland Christian, and OABCIG is at Westwood. To the baseball schedule tonight in the Wargo Conference, Galen Catholic playing host to George Little Rock as well. MMCRU is at Hinton. It is Hartley Melvin Sanborn at Remsen St. Mary's. South O'Brien is at Akron Westfield. Sibley Ocheden is at Harris Lake Park, and Trinity Christian is at West Sioux. Then to the Western Valley Conference in baseball, where Kingsley Pearson's also playing host to Lawton Bronson. Woodbury Central's at West Monona, and OABCIG is at Westwood. 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I'm Sports Director Daniel Versteg.
1: This is Sports on Radio Iowa. I'm Todd Kim. Zach Johnson birdied 4 of the final 7 holes to win the Principal Charity Classic in Des Moines. It capped an emotional week for the Iowa native, who finished the tournament at 17 under par to win his second PGA Tour Champions event of the season. The former Masters and British Open champ says he was able to manage his emotions as he returned to the city, where he was a standout at Drake.
2: But I kind of felt like I won. Certainly felt like I won before I even played today. I almost felt like I won before the week started. I mean, if you're talking about being able to do what I love to do in this state, in this town, on this golf course, I mean, everything after that's just kind of icing on the cake. And that gives you a lot of peace. It gives you a lot of freedom. And in this sport, freedom's great.
1: Johnson finished 4 shots in front of South Africa's Retief Goosen and Australia's Richard Green. Goosen fired a final round of 2-under-69.
3: Yeah, it's been a great week. Today was hard. The wind was howling out there, and I wasn't hitting it well. I kept hitting it in a rough, and I had a few lies out there that was use open lies. You know, today that's about as good as I could have done. I didn't hit the ball good enough to play any better.
1: Johnson pockets $300,000 for the win. Iowa State University President David Cook says Big 12 Commissioner Brett Yormark will brief him and the other university presidents about Texas Tech football today. Court records show Texas Tech quarterback Brendan Sorsby made about $90,000 worth of bets on college and pro games, including bets on his own team when he was on Indiana's roster. The NCAA ruled him ineligible, but a Texas judge recently ruled he can play next season after sitting out 2 games if he continues treatment for a gambling addiction.
4: Right now, there's a lot of information out there that's troubling, but we're going to find out for sure what the information is from, you know, our colleagues, and then from there we'll decide how best to move forward.
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2: Stocks are up, oil is down. I'm Chris Foster of Fox News. Oil prices fall around 4%. The Dow is up around 700 points as President Trump confirms an agreement to end the military conflict with Iran.
3: We ended up making a deal.
2: The president at the G7 summit in France. Here's Fox's Jared Halpern.
4: Vice President J.D. Vance is expected to travel to Geneva later this week to officially sign a deal that would reopen the Strait of Hormuz and end a U.S. naval blockade of Iran's ports.
5: There are a lot of very important details to figure out that we're actually going to sit at the table and discuss together and figure out a path forward on these details.
4: The vice president on CNBC's Squawk Box says Iran has committed to destroy and dispose of their stockpile of highly enriched uranium. How that is done is among the details to be worked out during a 60-day negotiation period.
2: Iran also wants sanctions relief. The president on Truth Social announces what he calls the most spectacular Trump rally of them all, a tribute to America, July 4th at the Lincoln Memorial and Washington Monument. He's promising musical entertainment, including his playlist, military flyovers, and the largest fireworks show in history, he says. The British Parliament will consider a ban on social media for kids under 16 and try to figure out how it'll be enforced.
6: The UK's Prime Minister Keir Starmer says he hopes the ban will be in place by next spring. Under 16s will be forbidden from opening accounts on popular platforms like TikTok, Instagram, and YouTube. Starmer thinks this law will be popular with parents.
7: They will welcome a government that stands by them, that supports them to do the best for their children, and that fights for their happiness and safety.
6: He also wants to block live streaming and is looking at potential overnight curfews.
2: Fox's Jonathan Savage in London. A federal immigration agent was struck by a vehicle today while attempting to apprehend someone in New Jersey. Stafford Township police say the agent fired his gun, possibly striking the suspect's vehicle as it left the scene. America's listening to Fox News.
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2: 72 more Ebola cases and 32 deaths are reported in the Democratic Republic of Congo, the most new infections in one day since the start of this current outbreak.
3: The number of cases is believed to be much higher since the Ebola outbreak was confirmed May 15th, weeks after it is suspected to have begun. This could turn out to be the worst flare-up of Ebola in history. Congo's Ministry of Health said the numbers showed the outbreak is spreading rapidly. It also reflects more active surveillance. Officials said the contact tracing coverage rate is 56%. A sharp drop from last week. Authorities are scrambling to find people who may have been exposed. CJ Papa, Fox News.
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4: It's a deal worth around $22 billion, including debt. Fox Chief Executive Lachlan Murdoch says it will bring together the most valuable live content portfolio in video consumption with the preeminent streaming platform. More than 100 million global households stream with Roku. The deal will require approval from regulators. Fox says the acquisition will make it the third largest player in U.S. television by share of viewing, with an attractive mix of Fox's sports, news, and entertainment, along with streaming services Tubi and the Roku channel. Fox Corporation is parent company of Fox News. 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
7: KLEM weather is brought to you by The Market, a collection of small shops just north of the ice cream parlor in downtown Lamar's. Right now it's 75 degrees, westerly wind gusting to 24 miles an hour. We're forecasted to reach a high temperature of 80 this afternoon under partly sunny skies. Tonight, a 20% chance of rain showers. Our low gets down to 52. Tomorrow will be sunny throughout the day with a high of 78. Tomorrow night, 50% chance of rain in the forecast. Our low down to 61. Then for Wednesday, 30% chance of rain, a high of 86. For Thursday, mostly sunny. Our high gets up to 77. Friday gets up to a high of 82. Saturday, 30% chance of rain, high of 83. And for Sunday, a 40% chance of rain, a high of 79 degrees. That's your weather forecast here on KLEM. Stay tuned. 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
1: 2020 Headlines, I'm Daniel Versteg. The race for governor dominated the state conventions Democrats and Republicans held this weekend. First, on the Republican side, businessman Zach Lane finished about 1,600 votes ahead of Congressman Randy Feenster on June 2nd, and state convention delegates cheered GOP chairman Jeff Kaufman as he declared the primary fight over. Lane thanked the GOP delegates for uniting behind his campaign, and he called his Democratic opponent, Rob Sand, the establishment candidate. And on the Democratic side, Rob Sand told delegates at the Democratic Party's convention Republicans want to avoid a conversation about their record after having control of the governor's office and the legislature for the past decade. Iowa Democratic Party Chair Rita Hart says the party has set up the biggest grassroots operations it's had in a decade, and that will make a difference in the general election. News stories and more found on our website, KLEM1410.com.
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0: Fox News, I'm Jean Saucier. President Trump's in France for the G7 summit, speaking about the agreement made between the United States and Iran over the weekend to stop the fighting in the Middle East. The president says oil prices will come down.
1: I think a lot of great things are going to happen in the Middle East right now. And very importantly, the oil is plummeting down and the stock market is shooting up like a rocket.
0: Some oil industry analysts said it would be likely over a year before gas prices return to pre-war levels. French President Emmanuel Macron also at that G7 summit meeting with President Trump.
2: It's a very important step towards peace, but as well for the global economy. We will have the occasion to discuss about the war in Ukraine in order to re-engage together and negotiate a good and solid peace and sustainable peace.
0: President Trump says he spoke with Ukrainian President Volodymyr Zelensky and Russian President Vladimir Putin just yesterday. 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
6: 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Right now, it is 77 degrees, westerly wind gusting to 20 miles an hour. Looking to reach a high temperature of 80 degrees this afternoon under partly sunny skies. Tonight, a 20% chance of rain showers. Our low gets down to 54. Then for tomorrow, sunny skies on tap, high of 79. Tomorrow night, 60% chance of rain and a low down to 63. Looking ahead to Wednesday, 30% chance of rain, a high of 85. For Thursday, mostly sunny, 77 for the high. Then for Friday, sunny, high of 82. Saturday, 30% chance of rain, a high of 83. And for Sunday, a 40% chance of rain showers, high temperature of 79 degrees. That's your weather forecast here on KLEM. Stay tuned. We still have a check of your news with some 2020 headlines coming up very shortly on KLEM. 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
1: 2020 Headlines, I'm Daniel Verstag. The Iowa DNR says deer hunting was the most popular topic in their annual listening sessions with the public. Wildlife Research Section Supervisor Chris Ensminger says 284 of the 800 comments were about deer. The most popular theme was the deer population being too low and people asking for a reduction in antlerless tags and eliminating the January antlerless season. He says there were several comments about moving the season earlier. Some want the seasons later and some would like the two-gun seasons combined into one big season. And some men can be notorious for avoiding doctors, and many won't seek annual physicals, even though those exams are typically the best way to prevent disease and other health issues. Dr. Adam Swisher, a family medicine physician with Van Deese Medical Center in Webster City, says yearly examinations are of critical importance. It's unfortunate, but Swisher says some men will go years, even decades, before setting foot in a doctor's office for a full physical. New stories and more found on our website, KLEM1410.com.
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1: KLEM Radio would like to congratulate our Citizen of the Day today for Monday, June 15th. And our Citizen of the Day is Leroy Weikers. He's a retired teacher and is now substituting and volunteers to drive the bus for LifeWise, as well as mowing for the Lamar's Community School District. Leroy may pick up a pizza from P's Pizza House in Lamar's, a long stem rose from the Lamar's IV Floral Department, and a car wash from 12th Street Touchless or Highway 75 Touchless Auto Wash and Pet Wash. Leroy Weikers of Lamar's, our KLEM Citizen of the Day.
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0: danger of base jumping, and the Grand County Sheriff's Office has not said they suspect any foul play.
1: Fox's Eben Brown. A group of Democratic senators and one Republican and two Democratic House committees have sent letters to the National Science Foundation asking it to reverse course on its plan to dismantle an ocean monitoring network. The Ocean Observatory's initiative, established by Congress, is a network of more than 900 ocean sensors built at a cost of $386 million. It was supposed to run for another 15 to 20 years, that project. The Supreme Court turns away a free speech case involving a high school anti-abortion group.
2: The Supreme Court declining to hear a former high school student's free speech challenge to an Indiana public school district policy, which banned her anti-abortion group's political flyers from school walls. The parents of the girl, who was a minor at the time, suing the Noblesville School District and school administrators in 2021 for alleged violation of the constitutional right to free speech. The legal fight progressed through several courts before concluding recently in favor of the defendants, who the federal district court and appellate court concluded did not violate First Amendment protections because the district's rule on what could be posted on school walls was content neutral. Lillian Wu, Fox News.
1: The state of Florida is suing TikTok, accusing it of violating state law by letting kids under 14 sign up for accounts and kids 15 and 16 signing up without parental permission. I'm Chris Fox, Fox News.
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4: 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Probably sunny skies for the remainder of the day today. Look for high near 80. Isolated showers tonight. Low near 55 for tomorrow, Tuesday, sunny day and a high of 80. 60% chance of more rain tomorrow night and a low near 63. 30% chance of rain throughout the day. Wednesday, cloudy and 85. Back to sunny skies Thursday and 78. And Friday, sunny and 82. Fairly fair and 79 at this hour at KLEM.

0: Congratulations to our KLEM Citizen of the Day for today, Monday, June 15th, Leroy Wickers. Leroy is a retired teacher and is now substituting. 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
1: Here's headlines. Some men can be notarized for avoiding doctors, and many won't seek physicals every year, even though those exams are typically the best way to prevent diseases and health issues. A doctor with the family medicine at Medical Center in Webster City says yearly examinations are a critical part in male health. Iowa DNR says deer hunting was the most popular topic in the annual listening sessions with the public. Says 284 of the 800 comments were about deer.
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4: Fox News, I'm Tom Graham. President Trump says the U.S. and Iran struck a ceasefire deal.
5: The main thing is that Iran will not have a nuclear weapon. They fully agreed to that with strong policing powers, and they won't have a nuclear weapon, which is what it was all about.
4: The president speaking at the G7 summit in Geneva. The tentative agreement would also reopen the Strait of Hormuz. Other details have yet to be fully detailed. Now, the UK announcing a social media ban for children under 16.
6: It would include, we understand, blocking live streaming and communication with strangers for users under the age of 16. Government is also considering overnight curfews and measures to limit infinite scrolling for minors. Now, critics argue that blanket bans are ineffective.
4: Fox's Ashley Webster, the ban could take effect as early as next year. 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
0: Look at weather. 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Call them at 546-8562. Sky's mostly sunny for the remainder of the day, high of 80. Slight chance of showers tonight, low 55. Sunny tomorrow, high of 80. Good chance of showers Tuesday night with a low of 62. Chance of rain throughout the day Wednesday, cloudy and 85. Sunny Thursday in 78, Friday sunny in 82. Currently fair in 79 at this hour at KLEM.

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1: Here's a look at the headlines this afternoon. Iowa Environmental Council says the clean water proposal approved in the last days of the legislative session does nothing new. The IEC Senior Director of Policy and Programs says the plans touts hundreds of millions of dollars spent on water quality. He says we need to understand where practices are going to have the most impact to deploy. It says there's a lot of what's included in the nutritional reduction strategy, and a lot of edge of field practices.
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0: 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KLBN, one announcement to pass along. The Plymouth County Democrats will be holding their regular monthly County Central Committee meeting at 6 p.m. Monday at Lolly's Eastside Restaurant in Lamar's. All Democrats interested are invited to attend. And anyone wishing to participate by Zoom, you can request the link by emailing the Plymouth County Democrats at PlymouthCountyDEMS@gmail.com. You can find that announcement and other announcements on our website at KLBM1410.com.
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0: on to the people around Governor Newsom, including his former chief of staff and his wife Jennifer, that one having to do with taxes. 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
0: The Supreme Court upholds tariffs imposed by President Trump during his first term.
5: Justices turned aside an appeal from business owners challenging tariffs imposed on imports from China in 2018. President Trump relied on a 1974 law to impose those tariffs, a different law than the emergency powers the Supreme Court rejected on the president's reciprocal tariff regime earlier this year. The ruling could provide a new path for the Trump administration to reimpose some of those tariffs blocked by the Supreme Court, though the process requires more work, including investigations and hearings on trade practices. In Washington, Jared Halpern, Fox News.
0: A U.S. Senate candidate with the same name and party affiliation as Republican incumbent Dan Sullivan is ruled ineligible to appear on the primary ballot in August. Alaska's Division of Elections director says that she's concluded the candidacy was filed for the purpose of confusing or misleading voters. The other Dan Sullivan posted on social media yesterday he met the qualifications and

0: Tampa Sports Authority canceled planned concerts by Ye, formerly known as Kanye West, scheduled for later this month at Raymond James Stadium. The performer is known for years' worth of anti-Jewish diatribes and for recording a song titled Heil Hitler, U.S. Senator Rick Scott.
1: You know, there's countries all over the world that have banned him, and we're going to allow him to come to our state and our city? SBS.
0: West did take out an ad in the Wall Street Journal to apologize and blamed mental health matters for his outbursts against Jews. In Miami, Eben Brown, Fox News.
2: A tie is a big deal for the Cape Verde soccer team at the World Cup tournament, shutting out Spain in a no-score draw. It's Cape Verde's first ever World Cup match, and Spain's one of the favorites to win. I'm Chris Foster.
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4: 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Slight chance of isolated showers tonight. Look for low 55. Sunny tomorrow for Tuesday, topping out at 80. 60% chance of rain showers Tuesday night with low 62. Chance of rain throughout the day on Wednesday with a high of 85. Mostly sunny Thursday and 78. And Friday, mostly sunny at 82. Currently this hour, a temperature 79 here at KLBM.

0: This is Agribusiness Matters on the Iowa Agribusiness Radio Network, brought to you by Landis Cooperative, providing innovative solutions to tomorrow's agriculture. The initial reaction in the ag marketplace to the first detection of New World screwworm in a calf in South Texas in early June was a bit surprising to many market analysts. Generally, a negative headline can send the markets to the downside in a big way, at least until the situation stabilizes and further information is digested. While the detection of New World screwworm in the United States did send the cattle markets lower initially, there was almost an immediate bounce back for the prices and not a lot of additional movement to the downside. We will hear more from Joe Camp of Comstock Investments next.
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0: Joe Camp of Comstock Investments tells the Iowa Agribusiness Radio Network that the negative price action in the cattle markets may have already been priced in, with New World screwworm slowly moving northwards through Mexico in recent months.
2: You can potentially see that to the latter point, this easing of volatility, because it's been priced in, the shock of it that we do have these cases announced in the U.S.
0: Following the detection of the first case of New World screwworm in Texas, additional cases have been found throughout the state and in other states along the southern border. Camp says that the ideal situation now is for added cases of NWS to become background noise in the minds of traders and consumers.
2: There were more following the initial announcement, but it seemed to be still only contained within that certain region of southern Texas. That's important because of what we're seeing, like in other countries, Canada and Mexico, restricting cattle imports from Texas. No food safety issue that would immediately lead to any beef bans.
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1: Here's a look at the headlines. Race for governor dominated the state conventions Democrats and Republicans held this weekend. Republican businessman Zach Lane finished about 1,600 votes ahead of Congressman Randy Feenstra. On July 2nd, in state convention, delegates cheered

0: GOP chair Jeff Kaufman as he declared the primary fight over. Other news, Rob Sand told delegates at the Democratic Party's convention Republicans want to avoid a conversation about their record after having control of the governor's office.
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5: Now, the KLEM weather forecast.
6: Brought to you by Lamar's Agri Center for everything that grows. Slight chance of isolated showers. Sky's partly cloudy tonight. Look for low 55. Tomorrow, sunny day. Tuesday, high 80. 60% chance of rain Tuesday night, low 62. Chance of rain Wednesday throughout the day, high 85. Back to sunny skies Thursday and 78, and sunny Friday and 82. Currently it's 79 now at KLEM.

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1: Here's a look at the headlines. The Plymouth County Historical Museum hosting the Friends of the 4th Parade and Picnic. That'll take place on Central Avenue in Lamar's this coming 4th of July. Museum is inviting businesses, organizations, community groups, schools, and individuals to join in the celebration of Independence Day. To register for more information and city rules, contact the museum administrator, Jennifer Skolton. It's 546-7002. Iowa Environmental Council says the clean water proposal approved in the last days of the legislative session does nothing new. The director of policy and programs says the plans taunts hundreds of millions of dollars spent on water quality.
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1: Fox's Jill Nato again, our top story. President Trump at the G7 summit in France saying an Iran peace deal is signed and the Strait of Hormuz will be fully reopened Friday. I'm Chris Foster. This is Fox News.
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3: Weather now brought to you by Lamar's Hy-Vee with a helpful smile in every aisle. Guys, mostly clear tonight. We will see a slight chance of some light showers later on this evening. Low tonight, 55. For tomorrow, Tuesday, sunny day with a high of 80. 60% chance of rain showers Tuesday night. Low 62. Wednesday, clouds throughout the day. 30% chance of rain showers and possible thunderstorms. Wednesday, high of 85. Sunny Thursday, high of 78. Friday, sunny and 82. Currently at 81 at this hour here at KLBM.

Congratulations to our KLEM Citizen of the Day for today, Monday, June 15th, Leroy Wickers. Leroy is a retired teacher and is now substituting. He may pick up a pizza from P's Pizza House in Lamar's, a long stem rose from Lamar's Hy-Vee Floral Departments, and a car wash from 12th Street Touchless or Highway 75 Touchless Auto Wash and Pet Wash. Leroy Wickers, our KLEM Citizen of the Day. Living with

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1: Get ready for the biggest parade of the year in Lamar's. The Ice Cream Days Parade is coming your way down Central Avenue this Saturday morning starting at 9:30. 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This is Dave Grossenheider. I'll be broadcasting the parade right here on KLAM, along with Brad Pick of Prime Bank. We'll also video stream the more than 90 entries on KLAM's YouTube channel. 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

0: 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A closer look at weather is coming up after news here on KLBM.
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5: I'm Sean Power reporting. The Lamar's Public Library will host a presentation later this week concerning dinosaur fossils found in Northwest Iowa, titled, Did Dinosaurs Live in Iowa? Given by Morningside University Associate Professor Dr. Kurt Spearing, the presentation will cover the field of paleontology and discuss the first report of a mosasaur fossil found in Northwest Iowa. A mosasaur is a common name for a large group of carnivorous marine lizards that lived in the world's oceans during the late Cretaceous period. Despite other fish and marine invertebrate fossils being found in Northwest Iowa, this is believed to be the first record of a mosasaur fossil found in the area. Even though Dr. Spearing works in an academic setting, the library says his presentation will be for a general adult audience and may also be of interest to upper elementary and high school students. The event is part of the library's adult summer reading program and is free and open to the public. The presentation will be given at the Lamar's Public Library on Thursday, June 18th, starting at 5:30 p.m. A 14-year-old juvenile male has been taken into custody after allegedly sexually assaulting a 7-year-old girl last week. The Plymouth County Sheriff's Office says they received a report of an assault around 4:35 p.m. on Thursday, June 11th at Hillview Park, west of Hinton, during a Scouting America event. Upon arriving at the scene, deputies were informed that an assault occurred in the bathroom of the park's shelter house. According to the sheriff's office, the suspect allegedly forced the victim into a bathroom stall and began sexually assaulting her. The suspect was actively assaulting the victim when a witness entered the bathroom after hearing screaming coming from the victim. The suspect has been charged with sexual abuse in the second degree after being transported to the Northwest Iowa Youth Emergency Services Detention Center. No names will be released of the suspect or the victim due to their ages. The Plymouth County Historical Museum will host their annual Friends of the Fourth Parade and Picnic to take place on Central Avenue in Lamar's on the 4th of July. This beloved community tradition draws hundreds of spectators each year and is one of the highlights of the summer in the ice cream capital of the world. The parade itself will work its way down Central Avenue towards the museum, with a picnic in the Old Central Gym held immediately following the parade. Grilled pork burgers, potato salad, pork and beans, and ice cream treats from Wells will be available for $5, with music in the gym provided by the band A Moment's Sunshine. The museum is inviting businesses, organizations, community groups, schools, and individuals to join in the celebration of Independence Day by participating in the parade, with free registration open until Friday, June 26th. Parade route, lineup time, and staging details will be provided upon registration. To register, or for more information and city rules, contact Museum Administrator Jennifer Skolton at 712-546-7002. The Iowa Environmental Council says the clean water proposal approved in the last days of the legislative session does nothing new. IEC Senior Director of Policy and Programs, Carrie Johansson, says the plan touts hundreds of millions of dollars spent on water quality.
6: This was really a last minute response to public outcry, but there was really no substance to this proposal.
5: Johansson says the bill does not fund the state-of-the-art University of Iowa's real-time water monitoring system and instead gives money to the DNR for monthly testing. She says the DNR does not provide clearly understandable data from its testing and says this plan doesn't get everyone involved.
6: We're deploying funding for conservation on a voluntary basis, not targeted on a specific as-needed basis.
5: Johansson says we need to understand where practices are going to have the most impact to deploy them there.
6: That targeted sort of conservation approach would really help make a bigger impact with the same amount of dollars potentially than the way that we're doing it right now.
5: Johansson says a lot of what's included in the nutrient reduction strategy are a lot of edge of field practices.
6: We know that in-field practices have a double benefit, which includes both decreasing the inputs of

0: are going on the land. And by doing that, also decreasing the money that farmers are having to spend on those inputs.
1: Johansson made her comments in a conference call with reporters last week. And that's a look at your local news. I'm Sean Power.
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5: On the obituary reports, Pearl Sniff, 89, of Owens, passed away on Saturday, June 13th at her home. Massive Christian burial will take place on Friday, June 19th at 10:30 a.m. at All Saints Catholic Parish St. James Church in Lamar's. Burial will follow at St. Catherine's Catholic Cemetery in Owens. There will be a vigil prayer service at 4 p.m. on Thursday with visitations to follow until the rosary at 6:30 p.m. all at the church. Visitations will resume from 9:30 until 10:15 on Friday morning at the church. Services have been entrusted to the Fish Funeral Home and Monument in Remsen. Condolences may be sent online to the Fish Funeral Home website. That's services for Pearl Schneff, 89, of Owens. You can find obituary information on our website at KLEM1410.com.
6: This is Radio Iowa. I'm Matt Kelly. The race for governor dominated the state conventions Democrats and Republicans held over the weekend, as Radio Iowa's O.K. Henderson reports.
7: Republican businessman Zach Lane finished about 1,600 votes ahead of Congressman Randy Feenster June 2nd, and state convention delegates cheered GOP Chair Jeff Kaufman as he declared the primary fight over.
8: The grassroots have spoken.
7: Lane began his remarks by thanking GOP delegates for uniting behind his campaign.
8: And I know that not every one of you was a voter for me, but I have been honored to see the outpouring of support from all of you as you have come around this campaign.
7: At nearly the same time, Rob Sand spoke to Democratic Party delegates gathered at a high school 12 miles away and emphasized that Republicans have held the governor's office and a majority of seats in the legislature for a decade.
9: Our broken two-choice system has led them to believe that they can do anything they want for insiders and special interest groups and they will not be held accountable.
7: The general election is November 3rd. Radio Iowa, I'm O.K. Henderson.
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6: Council Bluffs police say one person was killed in a single vehicle crash early this morning on Interstate 29 southbound. The driver was alone in the car. No name was released. Fire swept through a four-story apartment building in Davenport early Sunday, and all seven residents safely escaped. KWQC-TV reports investigators say it started with a cooking fire, which was put out by the building's sprinkler system. The National Weather Service now says six tornadoes touched down in Iowa during last Thursday's severe storms. They struck near Thurman, Tabor, Hepburn, Ainsworth, and Two Twisters near Villisca. The strongest near Thurman had peak winds of 110 miles an hour. The Iowa DNR says deer hunting was easily the most popular topic in its annual listening sessions with the public. Wildlife Research Section Supervisor Chris Ensminger says nearly 300 of the 800 comments were about deer.
12: The first theme kind of being that the population's too low and people asking for a comment or making comments saying that we should reduce antler list tags, eliminate the January antler list season.
6: Ensminger says there were several comments about moving the seasons earlier, while some want the seasons later, and some would like the two gun seasons combined into one big season. Men can be notorious for avoiding doctors, even though annual exams are typically the best way to prevent disease and other health issues. Dr. Adam Swisher, a family medicine physician with Van Diest Medical Center in Webster City, says once young men graduate and go out on their own, they'll sometimes abandon annual checkups.
13: Those yearly examinations are of critical importance. It's asking questions. It's identifying changes. It's checking your blood pressure. It's making sure you have your immunizations. A lot of times young men don't do that. And when do they return? Well, that can be a tricky question.
6: It's unfortunate, but Dr. Swisher says some men will go years, even decades, before setting foot in a doctor's office for a full physical. And then he says it's usually when something's gone wrong that could have been prevented. You're listening to Radio Iowa.
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5: Let's take a look now at the weather forecast for tonight. Skies will be mostly clear. Slight chance of light rain later on tonight. Look for low 55. For tomorrow, Tuesday, sunny day with a high of 80. 60% chance of rain showers Tuesday night with a low of 62. 30% chance of rain throughout the day Wednesday with clouds and a high of 85. Back to sunny skies Thursday in 78 and Friday, sunny in 83. And that is weather and news. We'll have sports coming up next.
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1: With this KLEM Sports Update for this Monday, June 15th, I'm KLEM Sports Director Daniel Versteg. Well, this weekend was chock full of softball and baseball around the area. Let's start taking a look at the scores from the weekend that was on the KLEM Sports Scores and Results page. And we're starting with Friday's action. We're starting bright and early in softball as the Lamar's Community Softball Tournament took place on Friday morning. The first game of the day saw 15th-ranked Hinton score at will against Lamar's, a 16-0 victory over the Bulldogs in four innings, as Addison Dunkel went 2-for-5 with a homer and two RBIs for the Blackhawks. Carlin Kovarna had two RBIs, as did Caden Smith. Kayla Cypersma and Becca Lars each had two hits, one of them being a double and one RBI on their stat lines. CJ Bader allowed one hit in four innings while striking out one batter. And that one hit went to Maya Scove, who was 1-for-2. The Blackhawks kept the run parade going with a 19-0 win over Western Christian in the second game of the Lamar softball tournament Friday, as the Blackhawks got some more production haul up and down the order. Carlin Kovarna had two hits and five RBIs. Sydney Duskett went 2-for-3 with four RBIs. CJ Bader went 2-for-3 with a double, a homer, and two RBIs. And Caden Smith had two RBIs as

well. Kayla Seipersma and Chanley Bouvey each went two innings, allowing one hit each, no runs. Seipersma struck out three, Bouvey struck out four. Then the Lamar's Community Softball team had the final game against Western Christian, and boy, was that one a thriller. That game was all Western. It looked like it was going to be a ball game in the bottom of the sixth inning when the Wolfpack was up 11-2. Lamar's proceeded to not only score enough to avoid the run rule and get to the seventh inning, they scored enough to tie the ball game. They scored 9 runs in the bottom of the sixth inning to tie it at 11. The game would continue past the seventh all the way to the ninth inning when Georgia Bixman opened the bottom of the ninth with a walk-off home run, and the Bulldogs beat Western Christian 12-11 in 9 innings. Boy, that was a dramatic ball game. Georgia Bixman did more than just hit that walk-off home run. She went 3-for-5 in the game with a total of 3 RBIs, of course, one coming on the home run. Keely Krohn went 2-for-5 with 2 RBIs. Kinley Schmidt was 3-for-5 with a double and 2 RBIs. And Maya Vanderslice, 2-for-4, a double and 2 RBIs. And Kinnick Lusink had a great day at the plate, going 3-for-5 with a double and an RBI. Pretty good way to cap off the Lamar softball tournament for the Bulldogs, but Hinton was the winner, taking both of their games. To War Eagle Conference softball from Friday night, Gagelin Catholic defeated Sibley Ocheden 12-2 in 4 innings. Izzy Lammers went 2-for-3 with a double and 2 RBIs. Delaney Kearns had 2 RBIs. Kennedy Sitzman, Delaney Budden, they all had 2 RBIs. And Peyton Kearns went 1-for-3 with a double and an RBI. Kennedy Paulson, pretty solid in the circle as always. 4 innings of 3-hit, 2-run softball. She struck out 5 batters in the win. Also on Friday night, 11th-ranked Remsen St. Mary's dominated MMCRU 15-7 in 5 innings as Mia Mackin went 2-for-3 with a home run for the Hawks. She had 4 RBIs. Chloe Holman also homered for RSM with 2 RBIs total. Kimberly Cronin and Hallie Bunkers each went 2-for-3 with 2 RBIs. For MMCRU, Tia Tenninger made sure that not all was lost for the Royals as she went 3-for-3 with 2 home runs and 3 RBIs. Those 2 home runs set a new single-season home run record at MMCRU, her 6th of the season, her 5th and 6th of the season, and it also set the new career home run record at MMCRU. She has 10 of them after Friday in home runs, a very impressive showing for Tenninger as she sets those records. Worth noting, it's only halfway through the softball season. She'll be able to blow that single-season home run record out of the water, and she's only a junior. So she's got another year plus to tack on to that career home run record. Taya Grage in that game also went 1-for-3 with 2 RBIs, and Samantha Peterson homered in the game, going 1-for-3 with an RBI. The Akron Westfield softball team beat Trinity Christian 8-5 on Friday night. Kenzie Allen drove in 2 runs. Michaela McCulley and Brooklyn Hughes each had 2 hits and 1 run batted in a nice win for the Westerners. The rest of the War Eagle Conference softball scoreboard, South O'Brien beat Harris Lake Park 14-5 in 6 innings, and West Sioux downed Hartley Melvin Sanborn 13-5 in 5 innings. To the baseball scoreboard from Friday in the War Eagle Conference, where Gagelin Catholic, they dominated Sibley Ocheden to the tune of a 17-0 victory in 4 innings. Owen Sievers went 2-for-3 with a double. He drove in 5 runs for the Jays. Drake Hodson went 3-for-3 with a double and 2 RBIs. Wyatt Kuntz, he drove in 2 runs and also pitched 1 inning on the mound, allowing a hit, no runs, and striking out 2. Colden Wilson pitched 3 innings for Gagelin, allowing a hit, no runs, and he struck out 5 as the Jays stay undefeated in the War Eagle Conference. This was a good ball game in Marcus as Remsen St. Mary's faced off with MMCRU. The Royals came in undefeated on the season. Remsen St. Mary's had been winning as well in War Eagle Conference play, and this one went to the Hawks. Remsen St. Mary's had their way with the Royals, to the tune of a 12-1 victory for RSM as Bo Johnson went 1-for-3 with a double and 2 RBIs for the Hawks. Brody Penning went 1-for-2 with a homer and 2 RBIs, and Ty Schapeltz drove in a run. Dalton Klein pitched 6 innings. He did allow 7 hits, but only the 1 run, and he struck out 13 batters. That 1 run for MMCRU came off the bat of Charlie Pippett. He went 2-for-3 with an RBI. Gage Johnson also had a pair of hits for the Royals in the loss. The Hinton baseball team, they had their way with George Little Rock on Friday night, 19-1 in 4 innings over the Mustangs. Connor Kramer, he had a perfect 3-for-3 night with 2 doubles and 4 RBIs. Colin Duncan.

Michael went 3-for-3 with a double. He drove in 3 runs. Logan Kempema 2-for-3 with a double and 3 RBIs. And Cason Buvey and Dawson Spees each had 2 hits and an RBI. Then the Akron Westfield baseball team, they pitched a nice shutout over Trinity Christian 13-0 on Friday night. Will Hartman, he did a lot of the heavy lifting on the mound. He went 6 innings, 2 hits, no runs, and struck out 14. If that wasn't good enough for you, he went 3-for-5 with 5 RBIs at the plate. Regan McKee had a great night at the plate, 3-for-4, 2 doubles and 4 RBIs. He also concluded the ball game, pitching the last inning, allowing no hits, no runs, and striking out 2. And Adam Brown went 1-for-2 with a double. He drove in 2 runs as well. The rest of the Warrior Eagle Conference baseball scoreboard, West Sioux defeated Hartley Melvin Sanborn 11-3, and South O'Brien squeaked by Harris Lake Park by a score of 7-6. Then we go to Saturday, where a lot of weekend tournaments were taking place. Some of them were able to complete all the way through. Others were not as fortunate. Starting in the Woodbury Central Softball Tournament, where 11th-ranked Remsen St. Mary's picked up a pair of victories. The Hawks started things off beating the host Woodbury Central 12-1 in 5 innings. Mia Mackin in that game went 2-for-4 with a double and a homer. She drove in 4 runs. Grace Gallas had 2 RBIs in the win. Josie Swickerath pitched 5 innings of 2-hit, 1-run softball. She struck out 1 batter in the win. Then the Hawks had to kind of grind one out against Pocahontas area as Remsen St. Mary's beat the Indians by a score of 1-0. That one run came off the bat of Hallie Bunkers. She drove in Chloe Homan. Homan went 2-for-3 in the contest. Neely Bacon was lights out of the circle. 7 innings, 4 hits, no runs, and struck out 8 batters. Now, if you listened on Saturday, we told you that Galen Catholic was going to be in attendance at the Woodbury Central Softball Tournament, and they were planning on it until about the early afternoon when the rain started coming down in Mobile. And so, unfortunately, the Jays were not able to get their scheduled games against Sioux Central and Central Lion in at the Woodbury Central Tournament. Those matchups have been canceled. Also taking place on Saturday, the Kingsley Pearson and MMCRU softball teams were in action at the Spirit Lake Softball Tournament. As Kingsley Pearson was playing Boyden Hall Rock Valley and Spirit Lake, the Panthers made quick work of both of them. KP defeated BHRV by a score of 12-2. In 4 innings, and then made quick work of the host Spirit Lake 13-3 in 4 innings. That was a good couple of wins for Kingsley Pearson, who got up to Spirit Lake, handled business, and got out of there. Nice job for them. The MMCRU softball team, also in attendance, did not quite have as good a fortune, as the Royals fell to North Union in their first game, 9-1 in 6 innings. The only run for the Royals came off another homer from Tia Tenninger, so now up her single season total to 7 and her career total to 11. Chloe Atlas also had 2 hits in the game, one of them being a double. The second game for the Royals, they took a 15-3 loss in 5 innings to the host Spirit Lake. Samantha Peterson hit a home run in that game. She drove in a total of 2 runs for the game. Gracie Schrader went 1-for-3 with an RBI, and Chloe Alish put herself in scoring position, going 2-for-2 with a run scored and having a pair of doubles. You can check out all of those softball weekend tournament scores, and as well as some conference matchups from Friday. They're all available right now on our website at KLEM1410.com. Well, that leads us to another night around the area of some outstanding softball and baseball action. Let's get you the schedule for tonight. First in softball in the Warrior Eagle Conference, where George Little Rock is at Galen Catholic. Hartley Melvin Sanborn is at Remsen St. Mary's. Then MMCRU is at Hinton. South O'Brien is at Akron Westfield. Sibley Ocheden is at Harris Lake Park, and Trinity Christian is at West Sioux. In the Western Valley Conference in softball, Kingsley Pearson plays host tonight to Lawton Bronson. Woodbury Central is at West Monona. Ridgeview's at Siouxland Christian, and OABCIG is at Westwood. To the baseball schedule tonight in the Warrior Eagle Conference, Galen Catholic playing host to George Little Rock as well. MMCRU is at Hinton. It is Hartley Melvin Sanborn at Remsen St. Mary's. South O'Brien is at Akron Westfield. Sibley Ocheden is at Harris Lake Park, and Trinity Christian is at West Sioux. Then to the Western Valley Conference in baseball, where Kingsley Pearson's also playing host to Lawton Bronson. Woodbury Central's at West Monona, and OABCIG is at Westwood.
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4: This is Sports on Radio Iowa. I'm Todd Kim. Zach Johnson birdied four of the final seven holes to win the Principal Charity Classic in Des Moines. It capped an emotional week for the Iowa native, who finished the tournament at 17 under par to win his second PGA Tour Champions event of the season. The former Masters and British Open champ says he was able to manage his emotions as he returned to the city, where he was a standout at Drake.
5: But I kind of felt like I won. Certainly felt like I won before I even played today. I almost felt like I won before the week started. I mean, if you're talking about being able to do what I love to do in this state, in this town, on this golf course, I mean, everything after that's just kind of icing on the cake. And that gives you a lot of peace. It gives you a lot of freedom. And in this sport, freedom's great.
4: Johnson finished four shots in front of South Africa's Retief Goosen and Australia's Richard Green. Goosen fired a final round of 2-under-69.
6: Yeah, it's been a great week. Today was hard. The wind was howling out there, and I wasn't hitting it well. I kept hitting it in a rough, and I had a few lies out there that was use open lies. You know, today that's about as good as I could have done. I didn't hit the ball good enough to play any better.
4: Johnson pockets $300,000 for the win. Iowa State University President David Cook says Big 12 Commissioner Brett Yormark will brief him and the other university presidents about Texas Tech football today. Court records show Texas Tech quarterback Brendan Sorsby made about $90,000 worth of bets on college and pro games, including bets on his own team when he was on Indiana's roster. The NCAA ruled him ineligible, but a Texas judge recently ruled he can play next season after sitting out two games if he continues treatment for a gambling addiction.
7: Right now, there's a lot of information out there that's troubling, but we're going to find out for sure what the information is from, you know, our colleagues, and then from there we'll decide how best to move forward.
4: This is Radio Iowa.
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1: Fox News, I'm John Saucier. President Trump announcing this weekend that the United States and Iran have reached a deal towards ending the war. The White House has yet to release text of that deal. Senate Minority Leader Chuck Schumer says while the war is over, the American people are left with a new set of problems.
2: Iran has more control over the Strait of Hormuz today than before the war began. Gasoline prices are still dramatically higher than before the war and will remain so for a long time.
1: Officials are looking into what caused a skydiving plane to crash in Missouri on Sunday, killing 12 people on board. The NTSB Vice Chairman Michael Graham says investigators are looking to interview witnesses and gather all the information they can about this crash.
3: We can't speculate on what happened at this point, but we are accumulating information and we will try to verify that as soon as possible.
1: They are on scene investigating. Again, 12 dead in this plane crash. 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

0: Phil Collins here on KLEM, going to be inducted into the Rock and Roll Hall of Fame. We will have news coming up here at 6 o'clock from Fox News, and Delilah coming up at 7.
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0: This is a Fox News alert. I'm Tom Bergotti. The Air Force says 8 people aboard a B-52 bomber that crashed at Edwards Air Force Base in California this morning are believed to be dead. The White House has not yet released details of its agreement to end the war with Iran. Fox's Peter Doocy is following the president at the G7 summit in Geneva, Switzerland.
1: President Trump says this deal is better than the last one.
2: The Barack Hussein Obama deal. And when I terminated that, it was very important because it was a road to a nuclear weapon.
1: Officials say the U.S. has not unfrozen any Iranian money, but Iran could soon see sanctions lifted.
0: A deal could be signed Friday. Senate Democrats have introduced the Make More in America Act. Minority Leader Chuck Schumer says the goal is to compete with China.
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0: Doobie Brothers here on KLBM. 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